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That is Clayton Hackle, Tug on 101.5. He's from Metter, Georgia. I'm from Dalton, and I don't know where you are, but I want to give you tickets to go to Alpharetta, where I live these days, to see Brooks and Dunn at Ameris Bank Amphitheater, along with Tucker Wetmore. 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

Monticello, Georgia's icon, Trisha Yearwood, X's and O's. Tug on 101.5. Just watched a weird video from Gavin Adcock taking a half gallon of milk and, like, throwing it. And it explodes. Unsure as to why. Morning Bale, Gavin Adcock on 101.5. This is Georgia Country Sunday Night. Of course, he's from Watkinsville. Woke up.

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3: 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I'm Dr. Sanjay Gupta, helping you live a better life.
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1: I don't know about you, but my social media feeds are flooded with lotions and potions and gadgets, all promising to unlock different components of longevity. But if you log off, take a step back from all the hype, you'll find that the actual keys to a longer, healthier life are hiding in plain sight. There are four of them. Number one, nutrition. The Mediterranean diet really is the gold standard. Number two, exercise. You should be getting 150 minutes of moderate intensity exercise or 75 minutes of vigorous intensity exercise every week, plus strength training and stretching. Number three, sleep. Sleep is when your body and your brain repair themselves. You should be getting 7 to 9 hours a night. And finally, number four often gets forgotten, socialization. It's not a bonus. It's a necessity for a healthy life, finding a sense of community, purpose, and belonging. I'm Dr. Sanjay Gupta, helping you live a better life.
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Jacob Bryant on 101.5. Georgia Country Sunday Night. Now Ashley Brooks. She had canceled a bunch of shows through last week. Next time you can see her around is in Chattanooga on the 15th at Whiskey Cowgirls. And JD's on Maine there in Woodstock on August 22nd. 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

0: Aldean Night Train. He's from Macon. I'm from Dalton. So is Cam Rainey. He said he's got a 2018 Chevy with a lift kit. Sounds familiar, those lyrics? Seems like it'd be a good opener for Florida Georgia Line, don't he? He said it would run better if it was fixed.
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Drew Parker from Covington, Georgia on 101.5. He's got a song coming out with Stephen Curtis Chapman, the legendary contemporary Christian singer. Mackenzie Carpenter from Hall, Georgia, singing with Midland on this one. She's been out on the road with Jason Aldean. Her song on 101.5 is I Wish You Would.

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6: There are lots of things you can measure to get an idea of how healthy you are at any given moment. Temperature, heart rate, blood pressure, just to name a few. But how about how healthy you will be and how long you're likely to live? According to a new study out of the University at Buffalo, two simple strength tests are pretty accurate at predicting longevity in older women. One is hand grip strength, and the other is how quickly people can stand up from a seated position without using their arms. By the way, I remember interviewing former President Jimmy Carter when he was quite old and being really impressed how he just popped out of the chair without using his arms. Not a lot of older people can actually do that. But I think the message here is that maintaining strength as you age is going to help you perform everyday activities, but also help you avoid injury and stay independent. I'm Dr. Sanjay Gupta, helping you live a better life.
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Megan Maroney now. She's from Douglasville, Songs Trader.

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Asked how she keeps her voice in working order because she sings so much, being a touring artist these days. She said a giant, big old cup of hot tea with honey and lemon.

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2: A better life with Dr. Sanjay Gupta.
3: Staying active every day will go a long way towards helping you live a happy, healthy, and pain-free life. And there's perhaps no movement more fundamental than walking. It reinforces the alignment, stability, and coordinated muscle activation that supports how your body moves, whether you're doing strenuous exercise or simply going about your daily life. This is according to Dana Santis, a strength and conditioning specialist. Even though you walk every day, Dana does say you can make small adjustments to immediately improve your walking mechanics. So, keep your rib cage stacked over your pelvis. Avoid leaning over or arching your lower back. Allow your arms to swing naturally in coordination with your legs. Keep your gaze forward, your jaw relaxed, and then just breathe in through your nose and out through your mouth. I'm Dr. Sanjay Gupta, helping you live a better life.
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Josh Turner down in Georgia, hoping to spend some time with him in the next couple weeks. I'll bring that conversation to you here on Georgia Country Sunday Night. He lives in Ballground these days. He's from South Carolina originally, but his wife, Jennifer, is from Stone Mountain. Cam Rainey, on the other hand, he got a Chevy with a lift kit, but it ain't running. Up in Dalton, Georgia. He's working on it now. 75 is where he'll drive it.

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John Langston, Hard on Ice on 101.5 in Georgia Country Sunday night. Now Jason Aldean, her favorite color. I know things are expensive right now. Everybody does. 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

Leesburg, Georgia, Luke Bryan, the one that got his career started with All My Friends Say. I'm Tug. Guy that has famous friends like Charlie Pluth is from Woodstock. His name is Kenny Whitmire. Songs Me, Being Me, 101.5 Georgia Country Sunday Night.

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1: 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An all-new updated My Little Secret to the Bachelorette Party intervention. 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
4: If I were to ask you what makes for a good night's sleep, you'd probably say a dark, quiet room, not too many things on your mind. But every night when you go to get some Z's, how often do you really think about the temperature in your bedroom? Temperature may be one of the most underappreciated factors in sleep. That's according to the Senior Vice President of Research and Scientific Affairs at the National Sleep Foundation. We often hear about lights and screens and stress, but even modest changes in temperature and airflow can influence both how quickly you fall asleep and how deeply you stay asleep. Most experts will recommend a room temperature of 60 to 67 degrees Fahrenheit. You might also experiment with your sheets and what you actually wear to bed. Play around a bit and see what improves your sleep. You might be delightfully surprised. I'm Dr. Sanjay Gupta, helping you live a better life.
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Brantley Gilbert's son fired one down the middle. He got to throw out the first pitch with his daddy, Brantley. At the Gwinnett Stripers, saw the video that Brantley had posted on Instagram last week. Tug playing Georgia country all night long. Zach John King, Backwoods.

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6: 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But every night when you go to get some Z's, how often do you really think about the temperature in your bedroom? 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That's according to the Senior Vice President of Research and Scientific Affairs at the National Sleep Foundation. We often hear about lights and screens and stress, but even modest changes in temperature and airflow can influence both how quickly you fall asleep and how deeply you stay asleep. Most experts will recommend a room temperature of 60 to 67 degrees Fahrenheit. You might also experiment with your sheets and what you actually wear to bed. 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I'm Dr. Sanjay Gupta, helping you live a better life.
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You know, Luke Bryan, you know Megan Maroney about to hit play on I Wish I Didn't from her Cloud 9 record. We play all Georgia artists all evening long. If there's a Georgia artist we need to put spotlight on, give me a holler at Tug Cowers where you can find me on social media.

Lady A opened it up for Tim McGraw on the Pawn Shop Guitar Tour. 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Chandler Marie from McDonough. She said she likes to write songs for people that don't have songs written about them often. She likes to tell the stories of those that aren't able to tell their story. Like a Man, Chandler Marie on Georgia Country Sunday night.

The icon from Noonan, Georgia. Gone Country. 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It'll be Thursday night at the Braves game when they give away those Alan Jackson floating down the Chattahoochee bobbleheads. Sure to be a sellout. Another big Braves fan from Fayetteville. 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
3: 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That can lead to stiffness, muscle loss, even reduced coordination. 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That means maybe working with someone like a physical therapist to harness movement as medicine. You'll need to prioritize controlled, high-quality movement over intensity, staying within pain-free or at least low-symptom ranges of motion. You should think of pain as feedback, not a challenge to conquer. And as with any exercise, paying extra attention to your breath, your alignment, and your form, that's going to help you reach your goals faster. Take it slow. Be patient. I'm Dr. Sanjay Gupta, helping you live a better life.
2: A better life with Dr. Sanjay Gupta.
3: They say consistency is key, but sometimes you just gotta switch it up. A new study out of Harvard School of Public Health found that varying your exercise routine could add years to your life. What exercise someone did didn't matter much. What did matter was that all the exercises together worked all the muscle groups in their body. Now, an added benefit to changing things up is it can help you push through the plateau effect. That's when your body gets so efficient at doing something that you actually stop getting better at it. And we know from previous research that specializing in any one sport at a young age can make someone actually more prone to injury. And as experts we talk to point out, even elite athletes switch up things with their workouts, making sure to target strength, cardio, flexibility, balance, and doing that every single week. I'm Dr. Sanjay Gupta, helping you live a better life.
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Brantley Gilbert, Lindsay L. Tug on 101.5. Did you see Brantley's son throwing a fastball at the Gwinnett Stripers game? Got thrown up first pitch. He's going to be a baseball player. He is. My name is Tug, playing Jonathan Heilbron. Goodbye, looks like, on Georgia Country Sunday night.

all the news that is news on the 11 o'clock news. News music out of Nashville on 101.5. My name is Tug. That is Luke Combs. Rethink some things. If you want to go see Brooks and Dunn, the Neon Moon Tour, Neon is your winning texting keyword from gettingthering.com. Send Neon to 470-474-1015 for a chance to win. It's September 11th, by the way. It's a Friday night. Morgan Wallen on a Sunday night. His new one, Been By Now.

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8: If I were to ask you what makes for a good night's sleep, you'd probably say a dark, quiet room, not too many things on your mind. But every night when you go to get some Z's, how often do you really think about the temperature in your bedroom? Temperature may be one of the most underappreciated factors in sleep. That's according to the Senior Vice President of Research and Scientific Affairs at the National Sleep Foundation. We often hear about lights and screens and stress, but even modest changes in temperature and airflow can influence both how quickly you fall asleep and how deeply you stay asleep. Most experts will recommend a room temperature of 60 to 67 degrees Fahrenheit. You might also experiment with your sheets and what you actually wear to bed. Play around a bit and see what improves your sleep. You might be delightfully surprised. I'm Dr. Sanjay Gupta, helping you live a better life.
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Georgia Peach, Lauren Elena, get some help from Chase Matthew on the 11 o'clock news. All the newest music out of Nashville. To Parker McCollum, killing me. If you like this one or that one, hit me back, 470-474-1015. Text me the songs you like. That way we play them more on the news. No bad news, only good new country.

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0: Horseback, on New Country 101.5. He's a ranch hand in a pinch, man. Hotter than the red on the cattle brand. 'Cause she's a gold digger with a quick trigger. A cast iron skillet swinging.

want my horse back. That is Cody Johnson's new and Horseback on the 11 o'clock news. Newest music out of Nashville. We continue with Low Cash and Parmalee. Text me if you dig this song at 470-474-1015. 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Come on.

Ashley Cook, Baby Blues, Tug on 101.5 and the 11 o'clock news. Interesting story, a family that we go to church with, their son's a UGA grad, landed the lighting job on tour with Ashley Cook. So he's going from college to a tour bus. It's going to be a fun life, though, I have a feeling.

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7: A better life with Dr. Sanjay Gupta.
8: There are lots of things you can measure to get an idea of how healthy you are at any given moment. Temperature, heart rate, blood pressure, just to name a few. But how about how healthy you will be and how long you're likely to live? According to a new study out of the University at Buffalo, two simple strength tests are pretty accurate at predicting longevity in older women. One is hand grip strength, and the other is how quickly people can stand up from a seated position without using their arms. By the way, I remember interviewing former President Jimmy Carter when he was quite old and being really impressed how he just popped out of the chair without using his arms. Not a lot of older people can actually do that. But I think the message here is that maintaining strength as you age is going to help you perform everyday activities, but also help you avoid injury and stay independent. I'm Dr. Sanjay Gupta, helping you live a better life.
7: A better life with Dr. Sanjay Gupta.
8: They say consistency is key, but sometimes you just gotta switch it up. A new study out of Harvard School of Public Health found that varying your exercise routine could add years to your life. What exercise someone did didn't matter much. What did matter was that all the exercises together worked all the muscle groups in their body. Now, an added benefit to changing things up is it can help you push through the plateau effect. That's when your body gets so efficient at doing something that you actually stop getting better at it. And we know from previous research that specializing in any one sport at a young age can make someone actually more prone to injury. And as experts we talk to point out, even elite athletes switch up things with their workouts, making sure to target strength, cardio, flexibility, balance, and doing that every single week. I'm Dr. Sanjay Gupta, helping you live a better life.
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Rather Be Here, the news. All the newest songs out of Nashville, text me the ones you like at 470-474-1015. Love this kid from Pooler. It's Cooler in Pooler, Georgia. 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

0: They should really hand out stickers when you walk into this place. I'm Justin. It's the Overnight Ride that said, I ate at Golden Corral. Now, mind you, I love a buffet. The Golden Corral is saying they may expand to airports, which, I mean, is a good value because airport food is expensive. Airport beer is expensive. It's just another happy place to spend your time when you inevitably get a delay or have a long layover. The problem is if you're eating at Golden Corral and you're sitting on the inside of the row, the window seat or the middle seat, the person who's sitting on the aisle is going to have a rough time because you're just ingesting so much food. If you feel like, I feel like you got to warn the people sitting around you. That is why I think Golden Corral should hand out stickers and not blatantly say this. Just be like, I ate at the Golden Corral in the airport. The people getting the sticker will think it's kind of a badge of courage, a badge of recognition. Instead, it's warning the other passengers that the flight may get uncomfortable.
1: Be right back.
2: 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Thank you for being part of our family.
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4: If I were to ask you what makes for a good night's sleep, you'd probably say a dark, quiet room, not too many things on your mind. But every night when you go to get some Z's, how often do you really think about the temperature in your bedroom? Temperature may be one of the most underappreciated factors in sleep. That's according to the Senior Vice President of Research and Scientific Affairs at the National Sleep Foundation. We often hear about lights and screens and stress, but even modest changes in temperature and airflow can influence both how quickly you fall asleep and how deeply you stay asleep. Most experts will recommend a room temperature of 60 to 67 degrees Fahrenheit. You might also experiment with your sheets and what you actually wear to bed. Play around a bit and see what improves your sleep. You might be delightfully surprised. I'm Dr. Sanjay Gupta, helping you live a better life.
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Lainey Wilson, phone, keys, wallets on the overnight ride. A new alternate version of that one is on the internet. Lainey, on her porch, guitar, microphone, headphones, doing its strip down. Right now, Ella Langley, Morgan Wallen, I Can't Love You Anymore on the overnight ride.

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This is the Overnight Ride. As always, catch me on Instagram, Justin Off Air. 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It's Kojo in the fall.

Megan Maroney did 9 shows in 9 days. Dustin Lynch did 3 shows in 24 hours. And now there's a little behind-the-scenes episode over on his social media. It's crazy. Spoiler. Here's Easy to Love.

0: The Overnight Ride. The Overnight Ride. Live from Nashville and heard across America. We'll be right back.
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1: 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I heard

I have to apologize. I messed it up the other day. The Luke Combs album is called The Way I Am. Riley Green's new album is called That's Just Me. They're very similar. I think I misspoke yesterday. It has sat on my mind since then. Anyway, the brand new Riley Green album out next month. Here's Think As You Drunk.

So as you know, we got the full track listing for the brand new Kenny Chesney album, Silver Sands Marina, out next month, September 25th. Megan Maroney is on it. I'm like looking through the songs. I think he's been sitting on these for a couple years. Maybe some of them 10 years. He says it's a collection, but he's very proud of it.

0: Cheyenne the Pony Girl is back.
1: Hey, what horses eat?
0: I'm Justin. This is the Overnight Ride. You've been having the single worst week on the road, I feel like.
1: I have. Somebody cut me off and then flipped me off, but I didn't even do anything. I'm just a little old girl.
0: You've been complaining about your traffic problems all week long, so yeah. I have a question for you. I want you to think about it because I have my answer.
1: Okay.
0: If you had a magic button in your car, you could push it and anything could happen.
1: Okay.
0: What would you do? Here is mine.
1: Okay.
0: People who don't do the zipper merge correctly get sent to the back of the line when I press the button.
1: Okay, I like that.
0: Very spiteful without being like aggressively, like hand gestures like you receive.
1: Okay, I like that. I don't even need to think about this.
0: Okay.
1: I would have a button in my car where I could turn my car into the ice cream like man, you know.
0: The truck. So you could eat it all the time?
1: No. So then people could come up to my car and buy ice cream, and then I would just make a boatload of money, and then I would just press the button, turn my car back to normal, and go about my day.
0: It's like a magic side hustle.
1: Yeah.
0: That's actually pretty smart.
1: Yeah.
0: You want to hear what other people said?
1: Sure.
0: Okay, I want you to comment on these.
1: Okay.
0: Coffee dispenser in the cup holder.
1: Smart, but it could burn me.
0: Okay. One that makes all red lights green. I feel like police have that.
1: Yeah, that's kind of scary.
0: And a button that flashes thanks or sorry.
1: I think you need to be more aggressive.
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10: Now seems as good a time as any to remind you, you don't always have to take healthy habits to the extreme. Not only are you unlikely to stick with something that's difficult, even if you can keep it up, it's probably going to be to the detriment of something else. And chances are that something else is more important. So if you're on a quest to improve your health, I promise the basics are going to take you much further. I'm talking about diet, try and be as plant-based as possible, exercise, meaning multiple rounds of cardio and strength training, and sleep. For most people, 7 to 9 hours a night. I'd like to think of these things as sort of a three-legged stool, right? If you're not doing any one of them, it's really hard to keep balanced with the others. The key here is you don't have to strive for perfection. Doing anything is going to be better than nothing. I'm Dr. Sanjay Gupta, helping you live a better life.
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Since summer is closing out, we are now in Song of the Summer debate. The New York Times put up their list. They have Drake on there, Stella Lefty's Boston. Ella Langley, Choosing Texas, is on there. I don't think there's an argument. This one could be the song of the fall. Here's Loving Life Again.

We cannot find a mic stand for the upcoming Mega Maroney show here in Nashville. So my coworkers ordered me a pink mirror. They found one on Amazon. I've not been able to find one. It fits Megan's aesthetic perfectly, and I'll be holding it.

The new Wyatt Flores album, Scared of Fights, out on Friday. This past Friday, Wyatt joined the show as well. It is worth your time. So is Welcome to Cherry Valley by Carter Faith. Here they are together. Nothing better to do.

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13: I read this interesting story the other day, which was written by a colleague of mine, about why so-called, quote, admin nights are the new book club for busy adults. Now, I learned this is a term coined by journalist Chris Collin, who wrote about this life hack in the Wall Street Journal. An admin night is when people come together for a night, a fun night, while holding one another accountable to an assignment. The ones usually considered back burner tasks, the ones that you've been putting off. The person you choose to do an admin night with matters a lot because that's your accountability partner. That's what one person told us. People love the social aspect because it can bring these boring tasks to light, make them feel more fun, and where you go matters as well. You need to have enough space and hopefully not too many distractions. And again, don't forget to leave some time for fun. I'm Dr. Sanjay Gupta, helping you live a better life.
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That's it. We're done. The new era of Morgan Wallen is on the way. Wrapped up Still the Problem this past weekend, the tour, which wrapped up I'm the Problem, the album. Here's Ben by now on the Overnight Ride.

name is Justin. It is the Overnight Ride. As always, catch me on Instagram, Justin Off Air. 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It's Jason Aldean and Whiskey Drink.

0: was done for.
1: I'm Justin. This is the Overnight Ride. On Friday, Wyatt Flores was on the show. What didn't make the air is our discussion about Guy Fieri. So, Wyatt, you have a little bit of a history with Guy Fieri. So do I. He was on my Christmas card, actually. He used to be my neighbor. We did some charity stuff with him. And my Christmas card said, Merry Christmas from Flavortown. Hope you have an out-of-bounds holiday season. And you had Guy at Stagecoach or something, right?
2: Well, I got to do the cooking thing with him.
1: Oh, really?
2: Funny as all get out. But then I was like, hey, man, would you, like, want to come do this thing that we do every single night? And turns out, the license plate that we give out every single night, depending on what city we're in, I flipped up the truck bed because I got my own truck bed on stage, which is fun as all get out. But I flipped it up and the license plate wasn't there. And I also didn't know where Guy was. I had no idea Guy was already in the crowd. I thought he was going to be on stage with me. So I'm like, what is happening? We got like 1 minute left of this show. And then I finally seen him out there in the crowd and he's just sitting there looking as cool as all get out. I mean, come on, Mr. Flavortown right there. So that's how we closed out Stagecoach, was just screaming in the mic, I'm Wyatt Flores and this is Flavortown. Oh, it's, man.
3: It's funny you mentioned the license plate thing, because all of his cars have, the license plates are like food related.
2: Yeah.
3: Like I think one was Overcooked, like something like that. Yeah.
2: That's incredible.
1: He didn't know we were neighbors, but I figured it out.
2: Yeah.
1: Then we did charity stuff together, so it wasn't too creepy.
4: 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The Overnight Ride will be right back.
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18: As a parent, when you send your kid off to school in the morning, you know that they're going to be learning, they're going to be spending time with their friends. But new study out of UCSF found adolescents are spending an average of 70 minutes of their school day on their phones. Now, some kids will say they need their phones to help with schoolwork, but this study found that they were spending the vast majority of their screen time on TikTok, Instagram, and Snapchat. Not really apps that you're going to be turning to for homework help. Now, the study's lead author said, don't blame kids for using their phones at school. Teach them how to resist them. Focus on what they'd get by putting them aside rather than what you're taking away. Explain how phones could hurt their academic performance, and also remind them of this. Nothing takes the place of real face-to-face friendships. I'm Dr. Sanjay Gupta, helping you live a better life.

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It is crazy that Morgan Wallen and Luke Combs wrap up their massive summer tours the same weekend. Both of them, they're done now. So what do we have to look forward to next? The Florida Georgia Line Stadium Tour. I feel it in my bones. I feel it on the way.

Parker McCollum, Killing Me on the Overnight Ride. Of course, his self-titled album won Album of the Year at the ACM Awards. George Strait talked to him afterwards. Parker texted him happy birthday. And then George said, congratulations on the award. I would love to be in that text message. I mean, I can't be, because that would be weird, but it'd be cool. We.

0: Russell Dickerson, Worth Your Wild on the overnight ride. Him and his wife, Kaylee, just announced that a new baby is on the way for them, joining its two older brothers. Now, Russell Dickerson has a relationship with rapper Fetty Wap, who's one of his famous catchphrases is, "Hey, what's up, hello?" And people are in the comments of Russell's birth announcement saying, "The baby is going to arrive in the world and say, hey, what's up, hello?"
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8: As a parent, when you send your kid off to school in the morning, you know that they're going to be learning, they're going to be spending time with their friends. But a new study out of UCSF found adolescents are spending an average of 70 minutes of their school day on their phones. Now, some kids will say they need their phones to help with schoolwork, but this study found that they were spending the vast majority of their screen time on TikTok, Instagram, and Snapchat. Not really apps that you're going to be turning to for homework help. Now, the study's lead author said, don't blame kids for using their phones at school. Teach them how to resist them. Focus on what they'd get by putting them aside rather than what you're taking away. Explain how phones could hurt their academic performance, and also remind them of this. Nothing takes the place of real face-to-face friendships. I'm Dr. Sanjay Gupta, helping you live a better life.
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Charles Wesley Godwin on the show this upcoming Friday, and then we will have Kane Brown back in the studio, which I think is his fourth time. That puts him in an elite club here on the overnight ride.

0: It is National Watermelon Day, and there's still people out there that think if you eat the watermelon seeds, a watermelon tree will grow in your stomach. If you do that now, you'll be a viral sensation. You know what I mean? If the tree actually grows, so you could become famous from still thinking that.
1: He's a ranch hand in a pinch, man. Hotter than the red on the cattle brand. Cause she's a gold digger with a quick trigger. A cast iron skillet swinging lid flipper.

horseback. Now he's a buckskin, 15 hands, 5-time team road champion,

I forgot this song existed. Thank you to George Burge for reminding me. George, avid golfer, reminded me that there is a Toby Keith song out there called Bleepy Golfer. There's a word there that I can't say on the air, but I've been listening to it nonstop. George Burge, Luke Bryan, here's Ride, Ride, Ride. I threw it.

0: Another case of why you should read the entire article and not just the headline, because I got way too excited. My name's Justin. This is the Overnight Ride. I'm going to read you the headline. North Carolina woman charged with assault after stabbing boyfriend with hot dog fork. Now, this girl stabbed her boyfriend with the hot dog fork, cut him in the face and arm. Now she's charged with assault with a deadly weapon. I'm like, this is insane. And the only thing I could focus on were the words hot dog fork, because I thought for 35 years of my life, one of my favorite foods I was eating wrong was there a specific fork designed for the hot dog, much like a little spoon for oysters or little forks for cocktails, like cocktail foods, you know, hors d'oeuvres. No, the hot dog fork is the thing you stick the hot dogs on and roast it over a fire. I thought I was missing out. Again, this is why you read the whole article, not just the headline, because I was about to go to Walmart and ask them for an official hot dog fork.
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11: 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That really works for me. I'm Dr. Sanjay Gupta, helping you live a better life.
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If you don't know who Jimothy is, real quick, he is the raccoon that is taking the internet and the world by storm. He has a messed up spine, so he has no neck, and everybody is taking a loving to Jimothy, including Ashley McBride, who penned a quick song about the raccoon tycoon, the famous Jimothy. Here's Ashley with a regular song. It's What If We Don't?

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That's why I keep saying the Instagram. It's Justin off air. We should connect. It's my bosses. I think I'm doing my job correctly. I did put a behind-the-scenes video of Brantley Gilbert and Wyatt Flores up there, so there is something to see. Just not pictures of me drinking beer.

0: 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There's two parts to the music video that are out right now, and people are clamoring for some sort of Netflix or Hulu version of it. It's Graylin James, Water at a Wedding, on the Overnight Ride.
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7: 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At the end of the day, you want to create your very own wind down ritual an hour before bed. 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But again, away from screens if you can. And as you get back into bed, it's all about breathing again. 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That really works for me. I'm Dr. Sanjay Gupta, helping you live a better life.
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0: One simple word. What does it mean? Cooking. That's all Brandon Lake said on Instagram. Pictures of him in the studio. So maybe more country collabs on the way. Brandon Lake, Cody Johnson, When a Cowboy Prays on the Overnight Ride.
1: Hangs his

Hey, just letting you guys know, huge week. Maybe back to school for some of the kids, but football's back on Thursday. It's the Hall of Fame game. It's going to be a terrible game. But Lainey Wilson's performing, so that at least puts some juice in watching really bad football.

Bailey Zimmerman, Chevy Silverado on the overnight ride a couple days after he canceled his European tour to tend to family. He is reassuring us that it is a family matter and everybody is okay. He'll be back out on the road soon. It's new from Gavin Adcock, Wannabe, on the overnight ride.

0: overnight ride. Who's this?
1: Jeff the Joke Guy.
0: Calling in from Dallas, Texas. Makes you laugh, makes you think, makes you groan, and gives you thoughts on life.
1: When is a car no longer a car?
0: When is a car no longer a car? When?
1: When it turns into a driveway.
0: That's so bad.
1: So I started a new business in my attic. It's a boat business. The sails are going through the roof.
0: You officially redeemed yourself there, Jeff.
1: This is Jeff the Joke Guy signing off.
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14: Across the country right now, at this very moment, there are probably arguments taking place about who's doing more of the housework, the homework, the shuttling of kids from this activity to that. 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I'm Dr. Sanjay Gupta, helping you live a better life.

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Dylan Scott putting out and working on a whole bunch of new music. His latest little teaser online includes an interpolation, mixing in, it's a fancy word, of Colin Baton Rouge. New now from Dylan Scott, it's Dear Big City on the Overnight Ride.

Hudson Westbrook painted you pretty on the overnight ride. Just wrapped up his part of the tour with Morgan Wallen this past weekend in Philly, marking the end of the On the Problem era. New era next for Morgan and probably Hudson as well.

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1: 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I didn't come here to leave on the overnight ride.

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13: Even for people who fall asleep easily, staying asleep can be difficult. You wake up, your mind starts to race, you can't turn those thoughts off. Sleep experts say there are a few things you can try. Cognitive shuffling. That's when you choose a random, impersonal, non-emotional word. Then for each letter of that word, think of as many words that begin with each letter as you can before moving on to the next one. It distracts your brain from stress. It also mimics the fragmented thought patterns that usually occur as you drift off to sleep. Sensory grounding is something else. That's when you work through things you can hear, feel, see, smell, or taste. That helps you to be in the moment instead of dwelling on the past or the future. Or just do a mental walkthrough of a place you know well. Familiar but neutral imagery that can calm the brain. I'm Dr. Sanjay Gupta, helping you live a better life.
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New album is out for Shaboozey. Dropped this past Friday. And in just a couple weeks, there's an accompanying comic book. Has anybody made a comic book with an album before in country music? I don't know. Kevin Powers, Shaboozey, and Move On.

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It's Russell Dickerson. 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
14: Now seems as good a time as any to remind you, you don't always have to take healthy habits to the extreme. Not only are you unlikely to stick with something that's difficult, even if you can keep it up, it's probably going to be to the detriment of something else. And chances are that something else is more important. So if you're on a quest to improve your health, I promise the basics are going to take you much further. I'm talking about diet, try and be as plant-based as possible, exercise, meaning multiple rounds of cardio and strength training, and sleep. For most people, 7 to 9 hours a night. I'd like to think of these things as sort of a three-legged stool, right? If you're not doing any one of them, it's really hard to keep balanced with the others. The key here is you don't have to strive for perfection. Doing anything is going to be better than nothing. I'm Dr. Sanjay Gupta, helping you live a better life.

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1: Two out of three of us on this show are carnivores. That would be myself and Lauren, the producer. Dallas is a vegan. She does not enjoy the flesh.
2: No, I do not.
1: As your husband Scott says.
2: Yes.
1: Are you cooking the flesh? She'll cook it. She'll prepare
2: it. I'll cook it because my friends like the flesh. Yeah. But I just don't eat the flesh.
3: When you say it like that, it makes me not want to eat
1: the
3: flesh.
1: You don't want the flesh?
3: That's so disgusting, guys.
1: Can I have her flesh?
2: Yes, you can eat her flesh, too. Yeah. I'll pile her flesh on your plate.
1: So,
3: ew!
1: I've got a question. So, this is a serious question. When you go to like a fair, a county fair or state fair, the food, not a lot does any. Maybe the corn?
2: Nope. The corn on the cob, I might eat that. And years ago, there was a fair that I would go to, and there was a church that made money, and they cooked cornbread, pintos, and coleslaw.
1: Nice.
2: And it was off the chain.
1: At the vegan
2: it was
1: church
2: so
1: fair.
2: Good. But no, I'm not, normally about, if I go to the fair,
3: what about like funnel cake, cotton candy?
2: I might eat.
1: Deep fried Oreo?
2: No.
3: Ice cream.
2: No ice cream.
1: Deep fried ice cream?
2: Pickles. I'll eat a funnel cake if there's more powdered sugar than funnel cake.
3: Of course.
1: That makes sense.
2: So
1: I'm asking because the list of the best fairs as far as food goes came out. The Minnesota State Fair came in number one.
2: It always does, doesn't
1: it? That thing's huge.
2: I've never been, but I've heard incredible stories about it.
1: I had the opportunity to broadcast live from there 4 years in a row in the summer. It's in September, end of August and into September. It goes for 2 weeks. The things we did at that fair.
2: What did you eat?
1: I ate everything.
2: Yeah.
1: Well, I'll tell you the one thing I ate, and I found it so disgusting that I turned it into a contest to win concert tickets on the stage.
2: Oh.
1: In front of the radio station's booth. And that was, I did a Scotch egg eating competition.
2: And Scotch egg is?
1: Scotch egg is a deep fried egg that is wrapped in bacon, then layered and fried again. Yes, it is.
2: Okay.
1: Yes, it is.
2: Okay.
1: Hard boiled egg. It is, there's nothing light about that. It is so heavy, and the taste is not like anything else at the fair. You've got to really love it or be from the north part of England or Scotland or part of Ireland because it is so just.
2: Wow.
1: No. They also had there, back in the day, you could pay them. I think it was only a quarter, I think now it's a dollar. And as long as you didn't leave the circle around the cart, there was an all-you-could-drink milk stand.
3: Oh, no.
1: Like, you could literally...
2: Wait a minute. Like milk from a cow?
1: Yeah. Yeah.
3: And what other type of milk?
1: And it looked like
2: you know what I mean. Like,
3: okay.
2: Somebody was there, milk, like fresh milk, I guess is what I meant to say.
1: I don't know if it was fresh milk. I think it was pasteurized. But it looked like you're pouring yourself a beer. They had like that thing.
3: No.
1: Wow. And so you could hold your cup underneath it, kind of like you were getting a soda, but a tap. And so, yeah.
2: Was it like the udder stand or something?
1: It was not called the udder stand.
3: Could you imagine just downing a bunch of milk
2: in
3: that heat and then going on some carnival rides?
1: Yeah, that's the thing. Yeah.
2: That's a spew right there.
3: Yeah.
1: I know.
3: That's a different type of milkshake.
1: So we would do that. So we would do these contests where we literally, you have to have a Scotch egg and chase it with 5 glasses of milk. We did this whole thing.
2: Oh, no.
1: And then if you survive without getting sick, you'd win the concert tickets.
2: Wow. And you had people do that?
1: Well, not a lot of them did, and we ruined the carpet. We had carpet on the stage. We ruined it, and it was a very warm day. And they were not happy to replace the carpet.
2: Oh, that's disgusting.
3: Yeah.
2: Wow.
1: Wisconsin State Fair came in second. Iowa, huge state fair, third. The New York State Fair in Syracuse was fourth. Indiana at 5, the State Fair of Texas.
2: Oh, I've heard that one is amazing, too.
1: Big Tex. Hello, yeah. I'm Big Tex. Welcome to the State Fair. This giant statue of Big Tex would greet you at the front.
2: I love that.
1: Welcome to the Texas State Fair,
2: y'all. I'd like to go to that one someday. That's pretty cool.
1: It's a good fair.
2: You were talking about Oreos. I did try one of those one time, but it was just a regular Oreo. And I was like, where's the stuffing?
1: Wait a minute. So they just fried the Oreo part on the outside, but without
2: it was just a regular, a sliver of cream.
1: Oh,
2: I need mega.
1: Yeah, Dallas is weird with her. She would like the cream to Oreo ratio to be. You would like for the Oreo on the outside, you would like it to be like an 8-to-1 ratio.
2: Yes, that's exactly
1: what you want.
2: I might eat it then. But I was like, I took a bite of it and it was like, oh, it's just a fried chocolate cookie.
1: Do you also like the wafers then that have the cream inside too?
2: Yeah, but I only eat the cream.
1: Okay, exactly. So it doesn't matter. So the outside has does nothing for you. Oreo wafer, nothing else.
2: I just love the cream. I know.
3: Weird.
2: I know.
1: Okay, the way you can go, you can get that jar of the fluffer nutter.
2: It's
1: you can
2: not
1: get
2: the same. It's not the same.
1: I was going to say, do they even have, can you buy that separately?
2: They have Oreo cream frosting.
1: But it's not.
2: It tastes so artificial.
1: So if we knew somebody who worked at the Oreo plant and they could smuggle you.
2: Oh,
1: like a kilo, like a brick.
2: My Lord.
1: Like it looked like you found it floating off the coast of Cuba.
2: That'd be better than cocaine.

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2: Lauren, the producer, you've not been here a year yet. You're still relatively new to the building.
3: Yeah.
2: And yet, you have gotten so trusting of certain people in this room so quick that you didn't ask questions. You just pulled your shirt up and let it happen. Let me explain. Moments ago, during that song, Dallas goes, "Hey, Lauren, I got something for you. Pull your shirt up." So I immediately turn the other way. I'm looking at the wall. Because,
3: not the front of her shirt. The back
2: of her shirt. And Dallas goes, "Just hold on." Lauren doesn't say a word. And Dallas goes, starts painting Lauren's back with this substance that looks like a roll-on deodorant.
3: Yes.
4: Yeah.
2: What was this?
3: Okay, so there is this lady in Perrysburg, Ohio, which is where Miss Jan is from. And she has a shop. She's originally from the Philippines. And her family moved to Hawaii.
4: Okay.
3: So her grandfather and her grandmother used all of these different herbs and natural things for healing.
4: Mm-hmm.
3: So she opened a shop that she has and you can buy online. But when I was in Florida a couple months ago, my back was hurting. And Janet, Miss Jan's friend, she had some of this. She said, "You've got to try this stuff. My friend Heidi makes it." And I was like, "Holy cow, this is amazing." I put it on my back that night, got up the next morning. I was feeling great.
4: Yeah, mine's already feeling better right now.
3: I'm telling you.
4: It's better than Icy Hot. It has a different type of feeling to
3: this stuff, I swear by it. And it's all natural. And it's Transcend by Heidi. And it's called Fix It Cream.
4: How do I get
2: Fix It Cream?
3: Fix It Cream.
4: How do I get the Fix It Cream with your magic mouthwash?
3: The magic
4: and all your other little concoctions.
3: Purple medicine, I can get you. That I can pick that up at Tractor Supply.
2: That was my question. If you were to list, Dallas, the top five concoctions that you swear by in your life, that no one, until I started here, I had never heard of any of this stuff.
4: Yeah.
2: Where do you rank each one?
3: Okay, purple medicine is number one.
2: Got it.
3: Because I'm telling you, purple medicine, and if you have horses, y'all know what I'm talking about. It's this... I think it's called blue.
2: There's somebody with a horse. I have no idea what the hell you're saying.
3: If you have a cut on you, this stuff will not only keep the bacteria out, but it will heal twice as fast. I don't know what's in it, but it's amazing.
4: Okay.
3: When I was a kid growing up, they made it for adults or made it for people, but it's hard to find that anymore.
4: But they've gotten rid of it because they realized it might not be good for adults.
3: No, somebody just
2: you're asking the questions.
3: They want Big Pharma probably got involved.
2: Big Pharma shut down purple medicine
3: and said, "You know what? We don't need this on the shelves."
4: Yeah.
3: So, purple medicine, top of the list. Number two, the magic mouthwash.
4: And it was magical. My voice came back almost immediately.
3: I'm telling you.
2: You lost your voice and you tried this prescription secondhand mouthwash that Dallas had.
3: If you get a sore throat, if you start feeling bad and you've got, I struggle with tonsillitis a lot.
4: Mm-hmm.
3: And the doctor had the pharmacist make this up for me. So, it's a compound they made. I think it's lidocaine and some couple other things, but it's called Magic Mouthwash. The stuff is amazing.
2: And that an actual doctor gave you a prescription
3: for. Yes, you have to have a prescription to get it, but you have to go to like an apothecary or a drugstore that makes compounds.
4: Okay,
3: you're not going to get it at Walgreens.
4: Yeah, we're not advising you to take a couple things and at home just make your own little
2: We are not doctors. None of this is medical advice.
3: Absolutely not.
2: This is just me trying to embarrass Dallas for all of these things.
3: Number three on the list is Transcend by Heidi, and she makes several different things. She makes a lot of different like body creams and body oils. It's just stuff to enhance the way you look, but she also has all this pain stuff too. This Fix-It cream, I'm telling y'all. Stuff's amazing.
4: Well, where can I get Heidi's Fix-It Cream?
3: You can go to Transcend, that's Transcend by Heidi.
2: This is not an endorsement.
3: Transcend by Heidi. And you can see like her whole list of products. But everything is made from her grandfather's recipes.
4: Oh, cool.
2: So these are the three.
3: Years ago. That's my top three.
2: These are the pillars of healthcare from Dallas.
3: They really are. But there is one other thing, too.
2: All right, number four.
3: It's a horse thing.
5: Of course it is.
3: Well, if you have a cut, this also, if you don't want to do the purple medicine, there is something they make. It's called Silver Cream. And I will tell y'all, if you cut your arm, like my horses get a cut and it takes their hair off right there.
4: Yeah.
3: I put this cream on there. The cut is healed within 2 days and the hair starts growing back.
4: Hmm.
3: It's amazing. Amazing. So.
2: Cream. Soon we'll be feeling better at the barn.
3: And your hair will grow back.
2: All right. Now okay, you know so all of Dallas's things.
3: But look, is your back...
4: It is feeling better, but yeah. I've realized I've become way too trusting of you. You know,
2: yes.
4: you just give me, hey, take a shot of this. Hey, let me put this on you. And I'm not asking questions. Dallas could really do some damage to me if she wanted
3: girl,
4: to.
3: You know I would never, ever do anything to harm that beautiful self of yours.
4: Unless I do something to harm you one day.
3: Well, I don't think you'll do that.
4: No, I would never.
2: Have you ever had another employment situation where a coworker runs over flailing... Pull your shirt up. I got something for you.
4: No. Most coworkers hardly give you Advil.
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17: Back in 2019, I made a documentary for HBO called One Nation Under Stress. And what was true then is still true now. Money and financial problems are consistently ranked as the number one cause of stress in the United States. And a brand new study out of the Mayo Clinic found that worrying about money may age the heart even faster than traditional risk factors. Unlike an acute stressor, such as a short-term work deadline or a brief illness, financial strain is often chronic and ongoing. And because money affects so many aspects of daily life, financial stress can be difficult to escape. Even so, financial stress does not mean you're doomed. Just means you need to double down on the things you know are good for heart health. Diet, exercise, sleep, and of course, not smoking. I'm Dr. Sanjay Gupta, helping you live a better life.

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0: 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Kincaid in Dallas. 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
1: It's a tactile thing for me. 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
2: Interesting.
1: Yeah, I know. Weird.
2: I'm so sorry. I didn't mean to do that.
3: Squeeze ass.
2: Kincaid in Dallas.
4: Yeah, how you doing?
3: What'd you say about your crack?
1: I didn't say anything about... All right, what a way to start Monday. Good morning and welcome to August 3rd.
2: Good Lord.
1: Here we go.
3: It's the final week of my 20s.
2: It is.
3: I feel so old.
1: You're
2: Lauren's going to be the big 3-0 on Saturday.
3: One of the olds.
1: You're not one of the olds. No. we'll hear from them later. No. You got a lot to look forward to. Your 30s are fun. They're great. It's you know, around 38 that things go bad, but you're fine.
3: I've heard that the 30s are the new 20s. Yeah.
1: Sure. Believe that.
3: And then let's shave off a couple years because of COVID. So really, I'm turning 28 if
1: you're fine.
3: Just take those 2 years away.
1: Listen, at this point, you're 18. You're okay.
3: Yeah,
1: everything's
3: exactly.
1: Fine. Everything's
2: fine.
1: You'll
2: feel 18, so don't worry
3: about
2: it. I still act 18 most of the time.
1: Well, good morning and welcome. What an interesting weekend that took place at the Kincaid house. A very interesting weekend. We're traveling on Wednesday for a couple days, so my wife said to me, don't wear anything that you don't want to pack. So I'm wearing just my reject clothes from the closet today. Mm-hmm. This is one that I found under the pile. This is vintage for Kincaid. This is a shirt I bought at Hot Topic.
3: Now, who is that on the front of your shirt? Because he's kind of freaking me out.
1: Yeah, it looks like Daryl from The Walking Dead, but it's not him. Look what the back of my shirt says.
5: You read what that says?
3: Fear the mullet.
1: That's what it says. I thought this shirt was hilarious.
3: Is this Morgan Wallen?
1: No, it looks like Morgan Wallen, but it's not.
2: I think he bought it before Morgan was born.
1: I bought this shirt at the Mall of America in 2001.
3: Wow.
1: I bought this shirt.
2: It's 25 years old.
1: This is a quarter century. This shirt has been sitting in a box. I have not been able to wear this. And probably, I mean, not that I needed a reason to. But anyway, so I dug this up. I'm like, let's wear this to work today. And that's, it's been washed. She washed it yesterday. I'm like, washed the shirt? I know, exactly.
3: I wish I could say I like it, but I don't.
1: But you don't because she's staring at you? Okay.
3: Yeah, that thing is really freaking me out.
1: We'll take a picture of my creepy shirt so you can stare at that.
2: It's weird.
3: It is.
1: I know. Maybe that's why I haven't. Maybe,
2: okay.
1: Maybe I remember getting strange looks in public and that's why I stopped wearing it. I think that might have been the reason why.
3: And we have some recording to do, like some video recording to do after the show today.
1: Yeah, but you know what we're doing? It's something goofy.
3: I know, so but you better take that shirt off. That's going to really make people not want to watch.
1: You're right. I'll just
2: put some black electrical tape over
1: it. No, don't do it. You know, I'll just go shirtless for it.
3: Okay.
1: That'll make people
3: view for sure.
1: Hey, Kincaid is a third nipple. Wait, what's he saying? So it was a good weekend. Again, my children, believe it or not, have school today that is beginning, which is unreal.
2: I got to tell you, I don't. Kids, if you're listening, close your ears. I would jump up and down and scream and say, I'm not going.
3: It's too early.
2: It's too early.
3: August, it's still the middle of summer.
2: It is too early to go back to school.
1: Yeah, talking to friends who, same as us, it was after Labor Day. That's when we went to school back.
3: Yes.
1: But the studies have been done, and apparently... If the kids...
2: Oh, fly, fly, fly on a study.
1: Sham, sham, blah, blah. Apparently, if the kids are out too long, they don't retain. And a lot of the learning is remedial. Any teacher, and I know we got a lot of teachers awake this morning, they'll tell you it's remedial. They waste a month and a half just getting them caught up on all the stuff they already learned last year. So this apparently helps from what the teachers tell me.
2: Yeah, well, if the teachers like it, then that's all that matters.
1: I don't know. I just know that two of them told me that. I don't know. Teachers, if you like this, text them whether you like it or not if you're awake this morning.
2: I wonder if they like that whole schedule. I mean, they go to school for a few weeks and then they're out for a week and then.
1: Yeah, I looked at the schedule. They don't, my kids, unlike last year, they don't have a lot of random days off like they did last year. They had a lot of 1 and 2 days. This, mm-hmm. They go back for 3 weeks, then they're off for almost like 4-5 days or something. Then it's wild. I don't know.
2: Wow.
1: I don't get it, but it doesn't make sense to me.
2: I'm just glad I'm not a kid now.
3: Yeah, right?
1: You would have been expelled.
2: I would have been.
1: Setting fires, watching your grandma's programs and stories.
2: I was really good in school.
1: Bringing bags of powdered sugar to school.
2: I did do that. Yeah. Bring me a little powdered sugar. Pick me up.
1: You had a good weekend, Dallas?
2: I had a great weekend. It was, it was nonstop at the Dallas house. We got new flooring, started on Friday, continued into Saturday. Then I had some movers come to the house on Saturday, had to move a bunch of stuff. And I did a lot of stuff. And I'm telling y'all, when I tell you every muscle in my body was hurting on Saturday night, and I went to my medicine cabinet.
1: Her pharmacy.
2: And I took a Flexeril that was 10 years old.
3: What?
2: Yep.
3: Now, were you worried at all?
1: Okay, first of all, hold on. What is, because it sounds like Flexeril. What's Flexeril?
2: Flexeril is a muscle relaxer.
3: Oh. Okay.
2: I've only taken one of these in my life because the last time I took one, I had to be literally picked up and carried home. They lay me out.
3: Okay.
2: So normally I would only take like a fourth, but I was hurting so bad Saturday. I said, you know what? It's 10 years old. What can it do to me? Mm-hmm. Maybe it's not even potent anymore, you know?
3: Okay.
1: And?
2: But, woo, it was potent, and I had some of the craziest dreams.
1: Do tell.
2: Okay, so we were on the air, and you kept saying, Dallas, what is wrong with you? I couldn't get anything to come out of my mouth. Like, I would try to talk, and I'd just be like, mouthing whatever it was.
1: So you thought you were speaking, but you were just mouthing the words.
2: And you just kept going, what is wrong with you? What is wrong with you? I can't, you're nothing. The listeners can't hear you.
1: This is hilarious.
2: So crazy.
1: Can you do that for one? Can we do that, make that Wednesday show? The Flexerol program with Dallas?
2: Oh, God. Y'all, no, you don't want me on one of those. And then there was some, we were at the house and we were all in the pool and we were laughing.
1: Warren, we were all there in these dreams. Wow. This says a lot.
2: Oh my God, it was so, I think I was dreaming about things that we had to do, because then there was part of the dream that we were on the airplane and you kept telling me to shut up. You said,
3: well, that's not a dream. That's about to happen. Yeah.
2: You're gonna get us kicked off this flight.
1: That's right.
2: All I can tell you, 10 years old and it still worked.
1: All right.
2: Okay. So.
1: Not sponsored by Flexerol.
2: No. Yeah. Flexoril.
1: Flexoril. Sorry.
2: It's Flexoril, not Flexerol.
1: No, I don't know what it is. Okay. I don't take your drugs.
2: And Lauren was at beautiful Lake Martin over the weekend.
3: Yes, I was. We had a beautiful weekend down with my in-laws at Lake Martin. Just really relaxed.
2: Martin.
3: I love that. Relaxing. We just went out on the boat and the weather ended up being beautiful besides a little bit of a rainstorm on Saturday morning. But it was perfect because we got to start our morning with just like a lazy Saturday. Yeah. Got some things done. And then the rest of the day was just gorgeous. And I feel so relaxed and ready to enter my 30s now at the end of the week.
1: First message of the morning, third grade teacher here. I like having a shorter summer with more time off during the year. Okay.
2: Cool. Okay.
1: Thank you very much. Good morning, teachers.
2: That's what I said. It's all about the teachers.
3: Yeah.
2: Because they're the ones that have to endure everything.
1: Oh,
2: so.
1: I know.
2: Whatever works for you guys certainly works for me.
1: Could y'all teach on Flexeril? No, you don't think so? That'd be a fun class. I would have gone to school if that were happening.
2: Ooh, no kidding.
1: Well, away we go. Good morning and welcome to Monday. Dallas, your dish is here shortly this morning.
2: Yes, I've got the dish coming up. We're going to talk about something from Riley Green that is new, something about college football, because we're ready for that. And Lauren, did you see the Blake Lively story?
3: Yes.
2: We got it all coming up during the dish.
1: Does it reek of desperation?
2: Yeah, I think it does.
3: Yes. Yep. I will co-sign on that.

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0: Riley Green has released a new song called Imagine That. I actually heard it on the way in this morning. I was just listening to random songs. It's from the upcoming album, That's Just Me, which comes out September 18th. It's a song about a lost love and imagining that things ended up differently. Mm. Now, in case you didn't know, Riley has his own limited edition blend of coffee grounds with Black Rifle Coffee Company. It's called Shootin' Time, and it is, quote, built for early mornings and long days.
4: Oh.
0: So I'm guessing it's highly caffeinated.
5: I got to try it.
0: Yeah, I know. You were the first person I thought of. I was like, Kincaid's going to love this.
6: Last time we spoke about this a couple months ago, we had people text in saying that it's their favorite coffee because it's so strong.
0: So we got to get you some of that. Okay. All right. I don't know about y'all, but I am excited for college football.
6: Me too.
0: I'm excited about NFL. I am just ready for some football action to get back in play.
6: This past weekend was the last weekend and for the rest of the season with no football games.
0: Yep. Shaboozey's song High Noon is going to be ESPN's college football anthem this year.
7: Me off my feet, still standing. More money than I can't.

0: feel like I'm playing a video game.
1: It's
0: like
1: a video game. All right, let's talk about Blake Lively. So the report was that she was so upset that Taylor Swift did not invite her to the Super Bowl that she threatened to release years of Taylor's private messages. Now, Blake's lawyer is denying it. What do you think about this, Miss Taylor Swift expert?
2: I think where there's smoke, there's fire. I think there is some truth there, especially because some of the text messages between Taylor and Blake did get leaked or released when that whole lawsuit that Blake was in was happening. So I do think that obviously something happened between them because she wasn't at the wedding. Blake wasn't at Taylor's wedding. I don't know if it started at the Super Bowl per se, but I can see Blake being very upset that she wasn't involved there for the photo ops and everything like that. And just it's spiraling from there.
1: I think when you have two friends and something happens to the friendship and then someone starts and they say, I'm going to release or I'm going to show. Let me tell you, that is an evil person.
2: Yes. And if you notice, Taylor has remained silent about this whole Blake drama. She's never come out and said anything. She's never released a statement, nothing. She has just kind of let the media and Blake do what they want to do. And I think that's a sign of, hey, this wasn't really my fault because I'm not trying to sit here and defend myself.
1: Right.
0: Nor should she comment on it. But this kind of shines light on, even if you're best friends today, that could change and a month.
1: Yep.
2: May I remind you, Taylor was their children's godmother. Mm-hmm. That's how close they were.
1: Yeah. And may I remind you, don't ever tell all your secrets.
2: Yes.
0: Yeah, that's what I was going to say is texts live on forever.
1: Exactly.
0: Don't do that.
1: I think these are emails that she says she has. Mm. And Taylor's talking about her past
0: they live on too.
1: And that kind of stuff. Yeah, exactly. Don't ever put out or tell out or tell something that you don't want to be known down the road.
0: No, use parchment paper and then soak it in kerosene and light it on fire.
1: Oh, my gosh. All right. Warner Brothers faces a December deadline to finalize deals with Margot Robbie, Ryan Gosling, and director Greta Gerwig before the rights of Barbie revert to Mattel.
0: What?
1: Yep. The hold up is said to be the CEO is refusing profit participation deals for Margot and Ryan, despite the first film becoming a $1.5 billion worldwide blockbuster.
0: That thing was the gross national economy of a nation.
1: Yes, it earned 8 Oscar nominations. I love this. Every time it's on, I watch this movie.
2: Yeah,
1: I love this movie. The New York Times reports that Gerwig and the writer have a concept for the sequel, but they won't share it with the studio until the deals are finalized. Warner Brothers, the couple of the co-chairs confirmed in a statement, we have made a series of big offers to try and finalize deals to make the next Barbie film. Unfortunately, we have been unable to reach an agreement thus far.
0: Mm.
1: So, does it look like we're going to be getting it? Mm. I don't know. Mm. Not sure about that, but ooh, speaking of movies, Spider-Man, holy cow. You tell me superhero movies are dead.
0: No, the good ones are doing well.
1: Man, it like almost a billion worldwide over the weekend for opening weekend for the new Spider-Man movie. I'm Dallison, that's the dish.
0: Spider-Man's always going to do well. Now, when Marvel puts out subscription service guy, that's not going to do as well. For a while, they were probably not. People like all these movies. Let's make everyone a superhero. And the more there are, the less special they are. So that's why they kind of flopped. So
1: yeah.
0: This makes a lot of sense. When we get back, we have got some very unhelpful advice from the olds. Some elderly people shared a bunch of advice. And while this advice probably made a lot of sense back in 1960, a lot of it does not hold up today. However, I found one thing that I truly believe in that the olds got right.
1: Okay.
0: We'll see if you agree or disagree in a moment.
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9: What are the chances you are listening to this while drinking a nice hot cup of coffee? If so, don't let me stop you. For years, we've been reporting on the health benefits of coffee, and that's not going to stop today. A new study, this one out of Harvard School of Public Health, found that coffee and tea could help lower your risk of developing dementia. People who enjoyed 1 to 3 caffeinated cups a day saw the biggest impact. In addition to the caffeine, coffee contains hundreds of bioactive compounds that can influence inflammation, glucose metabolism, vascular function, and oxidative stress. It's also possible coffee drinkers might be doing other things that keep them healthy. Eating a more balanced diet, getting plenty of exercise, sleep, not smoking, or drinking too much alcohol. And finally, staying socially active. I'm Dr. Sanjay Gupta, helping you live a better life.
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2: Special good morning to all the teachers who might be listening this morning back to work today. Thank you for making us your morning show. We missed you. Are you excited to be back today? Was it tough waking up this morning? If you can sneak a phone in your classroom, maybe you have a planning period later on today, you might enjoy when we talk to the mothers of kindergartners who are dropping their kids off to school for the very first time today. And I loop Kenny Chesney's Don't Blink in the background. We've made this a yearly tradition.
3: Yes.
2: And it's about 60-40 with them just openly sobbing because their baby's off to school. And then the 40% right. who are finding a happy hour with a mimosa. That's coming up after my little secret this morning around 7:30 or so on New Country 101.5. Kincaid in Dallas, thank you for listening. So the olds have spoken. The olds, these are people, the elders, and these are people who are offering unsolicited advice to... this is mainly aimed at people who've graduated college trying to find their way in life.
3: Okay.
2: And I'm going to be honest with you, as far as I'm concerned, about 95% of this advice is completely useless and outdated. This would have worked in 1960, but right now, tell me if I'm wrong. I mean, I could be wrong, right? Let me know if any of these seem like it's good advice to you. Less than 3 cigarettes a day, you're fine.
3: Okay. All right. Some will say that's good advice.
4: Yeah.
2: Advice from the olds. Don't worry about whether you can have kids. I'm sorry, don't worry about whether you can afford to have kids. There's never going to be a perfect time.
4: I've always heard that.
3: Yeah.
4: Like, if you wait around till you can afford them, you'll never have them.
2: Yeah, or it might be too late. Spend $40,000 on your wedding because it's what people do.
4: Okay.
3: That's cheap these days, a $40,000 wedding. Wow.
2: I would tell you to go and elope and save that money and put it in an index fund or go on a trip like you'll never be able to afford later on. Not only just afford, but you won't be able to take the time later on because you'll be busy. Go on that once-in-a-lifetime trip and make that. That's way better, at least as far as I'm concerned. This one won't work. If you're short on rent, just ask the landlord to lower it some.
4: Okay, that's not going to work.
3: Nope. No, that is not a thing anymore.
2: No.
4: I've never had a landlord that would do that.
2: Advice from the olds. Find someone that you tolerate, start a family, and eventually you'll learn to fall in love.
4: No. Oh, my gosh.
3: Just settle.
4: What? What?
2: This is a different time completely. Change your business's name to something that starts with an A because they'll find it first in the phone book. That is phone book.
4: Oh, that is funny.
2: Looking for a home? Just go ahead and find a starter home in the expensive area of town.
3: Oh, yeah, that's no problem at all.
4: Okay.
2: Sure. Looking for a job? Walk into a business, ask to see the manager, hand them your resume, and smile. You'll have a better chance of getting that job.
3: That is, Clay works in sales, and his boss tells him to do that all the time. His
2: Seriously?
3: Boss will say,
4: what?
3: He'll say, just go up to random job developments, like places that you see are being built up because he does like new construction, and just walk in there and see if you can like work it, like we can do business with them. Clay goes, the few times that I've actually done that, they've told me, they just go online, oh, here's a business card. Like they turn you away real fast. That is not a thing anymore.
4: I don't know a lot of people that operate like that these days.
3: No.
2: This is going to enrage everyone. You can't afford to buy a house? Just stop going to the movies.
3: Oh, yeah. Movie tickets are the problem.
2: You must mean coffee. That's a Starbucks thing. No.
4: Big cinema. Big cinema's after you.
2: Big cinema. So that was the advice from the olds. They don't know what year it is. They think
4: that
2: we're
4: is
2: living
4: hilarious.
2: In a different time. So I thought I'd share that with you.
4: Thank Maybe
2: you.
4: It worked then. I don't know.
2: No, I know some of the

0: did work back then. Yeah. It was a different way of thinking back then.
1: And that advice makes me mad because that did work back then, and now there's no way that could ever work now. It was such a simpler time.
0: It was. I tried to get a job when I was 14 at a grocery store, the one near my house, mm-hmm. and my dad told me to wear a button-down shirt, and when I go in there, hand the manager the, I filled out the job application, and when the manager takes it from my hand, hold it in my hand so when he's pulling it from my hand, he has to stop and look at me and make direct eye contact with him and say, I will work harder for you than anyone else here. And I did that, and I must have looked psychotic. I didn't get a call back.
1: Yeah. Aww.
0: That was the only attempt I ever had at a real job, and I didn't get the job.
2: Bless your heart.
0: Stocking shelves at Giant Food. Didn't happen to me. No, it's fine, though. Wonder whatever happened to me. I guess we'll never know.
2: I think
0: know.
2: You turned out okay.
0: I guess we'll never know. Are you smarter than Kincaid? We're about to play the game this morning. If you'd like to play the game, I haven't done anything all weekend. Haven't looked at any trivia, haven't studied, did nothing. Dallas, are you proud of the questions this morning?
2: I'm pretty proud of them.
0: Well, certainly I'll lose when you call in and play the game. 470-474-1015. That's our number. 470-474-1015. Brought to you by GetInTheRing.com. We're going to play the game. Be the contestant next. Also, a special good morning to our lunchroom workers who are headed back to school today.
2: Yes,
0: as well.
2: Good morning. Bus drivers, lunchroom workers, teachers,
0: custodians,
2: everybody makes the school run.
0: Front desk lady who runs that place, good morning, and thank you for going back to work this morning and making us your morning show. We'll play Are You Smarter next.
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2: A better life with Dr. Sanjay Gupta.
9: As a parent, when you send your kid off to school in the morning, you know that they're going to be learning, they're going to be spending time with their friends, but new study out of UCSF found adolescents are spending an average of 70 minutes of their school day on their phones. Now, some kids will say they need their phones to help with schoolwork, but this study found that they were spending the vast majority of their screen time on TikTok, Instagram, and Snapchat, not really apps that you're going to be turning to for homework help. Now, the study's lead author said, "Don't blame kids for using their phones at school. teach them how to resist them. Focus on what they'd get by putting them aside rather than what you're taking away. 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
1: They're awesome. They're funny. They make me laugh. That's what I'm here for.
0: Kincaid and Dallas.
2: 101.5.
3: I mean, did I seem intimidating this morning? We had Katie all lined up to play Are You Smarter Than Kincaid? And then 2 minutes ago, she hung up. So now we need a player so we can play the game. If you want to play, you're playing for a shirt that says I Was Smarter Than Kincaid at 470-474-1015. We need a contestant. I hope it's you.

0: Sunrise Warriors. We got some beauty in the sky right now.
1: Dallas, stare at the sun.
2: Look at that.
0: I'm telling you.
2: That's amazing.
0: You like that? I did that for you.
2: Thank you.
0: I made that happen.
2: Thank you so much.
0: I am the sun god.
3: Are you smarter than Kincaid?
0: I'm thinking she might be. Please welcome Kendra to the show this morning. Hi, Kendra.
4: Hello.
0: Kendra, don't be nervous. Kendra sounded all sorts of nervous when we first picked up the call. You're going to be great. Kendra, what do you do to make all your money?
4: It's going to be really bad if I get it wrong, but I'm a teacher.
0: Yes, you are. Welcome back.
2: All right. Wow. What do you teach?
4: I do high school social studies.
0: Oh, yeah. She's so gonna. Based on what you know for your questions, did you accidentally tailor these questions to Kendra and her, I almost said her lifestyle and her career, not her lifestyle?
2: No, but I know there's a couple on here that she's definitely going to know because
0: Perfect.
2: She is a teacher.
0: Perfect. All right, I'm going to leave the room. I'm going to go out in the hallway. There are five questions. You have 6 seconds to answer each one. Kendra, first of all, let me say we appreciate everything our teachers did, and I hope you had a lovely summer. Hang on. Leave the room now, Kendra.
2: All right.
5: Get out of here.
2: Got your jorts on? Oh, yeah.
0: Ask her if she has the canvas tote bag.
2: The canvas? Do you have the canvas?
0: I had a canvas tote bag.
2: Oh, do you have a canvas tote bag?
4: No, I'm more of a book bag.
2: Oh, more of a book bag. Yeah. All right, Kendra, here we go. Question number one.
4: Okay.
2: In math, what is the name for a number that is not a prime number and has more than two factors? Okay.
5: I bet she's a social studies teacher, not a math teacher.
2: Yeah, but she had to take some math in college. Yeah. Question number two. What's the currency of Japan?
4: Yen.
2: Okay. Question number three. In the context of email, what does CC stand for?
4: Carbon copy.
2: Okay. Question number four. What's the name of Batman's butler?
4: Oh, I don't know that one.
2: Okay. And question number five. Which hockey team did Wayne Gretzky play for in the 80s?
4: I don't know.
2: Okay. That's kind of my wild card question this morning. All right. Come on in. Get your jorts back in here.
0: Did you ask her if her father's name is Kendall and her mom is Deirdre?
2: Is your father's name Kendall and your mother's name is... Deirdre?
4: No.
0: Okay, sorry. Just wondering. Sorry.
2: He thinks that they put it together to make Kendra.
5: You think that's how you get Kendra?
0: Sure.
2: Oh, my God.
0: No, okay.
2: Maybe her dad's name is Ken and her mother's name was Sandra.
5: Yeah, that makes more sense.
0: Or exactly. Just draw.
2: All right, question number one, Kincaid. In math... What is the name for a number that is not a prime number and has more than two factors?
0: Consonant.
2: What?
0: I don't know. That's a word. Never mind. Yeah. It's a
2: composite.
0: I would have not known that. Yes. I was close.
2: Kendra, do you know that now?
0: Oh, she didn't know it? No. Thank God. Math. Listen, she teaches social studies. Math is not important.
2: But she had to take math in college.
0: But she didn't need it, so she lost it.
2: Question number two. What's the currency of Japan?
0: Yen.
2: Okay. She did know that one. Question number three. In the context of email, what does CC stand for?
0: Carbon copy. It's an old way of...
2: Yeah. That is correct.
0: That's an old way back in the day when you had inter-office correspondence on paper. Mm-hmm. Before there were copy machines, you'd use carbon.
2: I just asked for an answer, not an explanation. Yeah. Stop it.
5: We don't need to be explained this right now.
2: Question number four. What is the name of Batman's butler?
0: Oh, wow. Not Franklin, not Fred.
2: Alfred.
0: Alfred, that's what it is,
2: Alfred. And question number five, which hockey team did Wayne Gretzky play for in the 80s?
0: Was it the Pirates?
2: No, the Oilers.
0: Oh.
2: The Edmonton Oilers.
5: Is there even a hockey team of the Pirates, or were you thinking the baseball team?
0: It's Pittsburgh. I thought it was the Penguins. Sorry, I got the P.
5: Yeah, you're right there. It is the Pittsburgh Penguins.
2: Okay. All right, we're tied.
0: Thank God.
2: You know what that means.
0: Kincaid Crusher.
2: Oh, let me just pull up a question here because I didn't have one. I didn't have one ready to go.
0: Okay, do we not have a tie almost 90% of the time we play this game?
2: Most of the time I'm ready, but today I just wasn't. I was like, I know that these are going to be... I thought the Wayne Gretzky was like the one that no one would get.
5: Yeah.
2: All right. Your name is your buzzer, Kendra. How many squares are on a checkerboard?
4: Kendra.
2: Go ahead.
4: 81?
2: No. 81? No.
0: So did she lose because she guessed?
5: No, I thought we go to a second one.
0: Right, well,
5: I
0: normally depends on the other one. No, I'm sorry. I'm just trying.
5: Depends if you get it or not.
2: The answer is 64.
0: Yeah.
2: All right. Here's another one. Which 1971 film featured the song The Candyman?
0: Oh, it's Charlie
2: and
0: the
2: Chocolate Factory.
0: Kincaid.
5: Oh! Well, so you didn't say the answer yet.
0: Charlie and the Chocolate Factory.
2: Willy Wonka.
0: Willy Wonka and the Chocolate Factory.
2: All right. I'll let you slide with that
0: you.
2: One.
0: Thank you. I don't want to quote the movie to say goodbye to you, but good day. You get nothing. I'm sorry, Kendra. We love you. Have a wonderful day. Thank you for all you do.
5: Thank you.
0: It has been a pleasure. Thank you. See, proving Kendra didn't know the math question. It's not important. Math teachers this morning, I'm sorry. I have a question for math teachers. Please be honest via text. Do y'all know that what you teach is sort of a requirement, but in the end, 90% of your kids aren't going
2: to
0: ever
2: use it? Yeah, but there's a lot of people that have to have math. Think about bankers. Engineers. Think about all
0: great.
2: Those people that deal with
0: then
2: numbers.
0: Then go to banker or engineering school. The rest of us don't need it. I love you. Good morning.
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11: I read this interesting story the other day, which was written by a colleague of mine, about why so-called, quote, admin nights are the new book club for busy adults. Now, I learned this is a term coined by journalist Chris Collin, who wrote about this life hack in the Wall Street Journal. An admin night is when people come together for a night, a fun night, while holding one another accountable to an assignment. The ones usually considered back burner tasks, the ones that you've been putting off. The person you choose to do an admin night with matters a lot because that's your accountability partner. That's what one person told us. People love the social aspect because it can bring these boring tasks to light, make them feel more fun, and where you go matters as well. You need to have enough space and hopefully not too many distractions. And again, don't forget to leave some time for fun. I'm Dr. Sanjay Gupta, helping you live a better life.
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0: 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Thank you for listening this morning, especially if you're headed back to school.
1: Back to school.
0: Teachers streaming us right now in your classroom, getting the last of the posters put up. Good to talk to you this morning. Hope you had a good summer. Reluctant children in the car right now, having drive-through breakfast. I know you don't want to go back. I'm sorry. Nothing I can do to help you. My own kids don't want to go
1: back. If you're a parent and your child's having a meltdown right now, call us and we'll try to calm them down.
2: Yeah.
0: Okay. What will Dallas say to calm them down? Oh, I wouldn't know either, honey. That's not going to help.
2: Yeah, Dallas would make them have more of a breakdown because they'd be like, well, Dallas tells us we shouldn't go back.
1: I would bribe them.
0: Coming up this morning after My Little Secret, we're going to speak with the kindergarten moms who are losing their minds this morning with just, my baby. We're going to hear a lot of that.
1: Yeah.
0: While I loop Kenny Chesney.
1: I got to tell you, that would be tough.
0: Oh, yeah. It is. Aaron.
1: That would be so tough.
0: Aaron was in her car sobbing for about 12 minutes before she could leave the school. Up next, but wait, there's more. If you live in Tennessee, they just made it a whole lot easier so you could legally own this outdoor feral animal as a pet. But there are strict conditions about having this outdoor feral animal that a lot of people don't even want near their house that you apparently can bring in if you meet the strict conditions. Dallas.
1: If you're driving and you're on the phone, you better watch out for the bush.
2: Lauren. If you think you've seen it all in New York, think again, because this one involved a naked nut job and a bridge.
1: Oh, okay. Wow.

0: 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We play to win.
1: But wait, there's more.
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3: Tennessee just made it easier to legally own a pet raccoon, but with strict conditions. A new state law removed the $31 permit fee for keeping a raccoon as a pet. Yeah, there was a $31 permit fee up until today. Owners still have to meet several requirements. The raccoon must arrive from a legal, non-native source, be vaccinated, not taken from the wild, and have a TWRA possession permit. That's a lot. While raccoons remain illegal to keep as pets, and TWA continues to warn that the raccoons can carry diseases and often become territorial and aggressive once they reach sexual maturity, lawmakers say demand is surprisingly high. Representative Faison noted that hundreds, maybe thousands of Tennesseans have expressed excitement about owning a raccoon. The state provides additional rules for exotic pet ownership for anyone considering it.
4: I'd love to have a raccoon.
3: I just know
4: They're so cute.
3: At 78 miles an hour, they do not mesh well with a Toyota Camry.
4: Yeah, that's true.
3: I learned that years ago.
4: I think if you're going to have one and it's got to be vaccinated and all that, first of all, can you imagine walking into the vet's office and you've got this little raccoon on a leash? Mm-hmm. But I think he's going to have to neuter him.
3: Save that, Marcus.
5: Yeah, definitely. Get your raccoon neutered.
4: Yeah, for sure. You can't have a...
5: You can't have little baby raccoons running around.
4: Not at all.
3: But hold on. My question is, if the raccoon is an indoor pet, is another raccoon going to break in and hook up with the indoor raccoon?
4: Well, I don't know. I don't know how strong their scent is. I don't know a whole lot
3: questions.
4: About
5: What if you let them out in the raccoons? Backyard?
3: Or maybe you have to because they just get aggressive.
4: That's what I'm saying.
3: Okay, got it.
4: Yeah,
3: okay.
4: They get aggressive. So I think you're going to have to, if you're going to keep one in the house, you probably are going to have it neutered.
3: Or maybe adopt, one of the thousands of dogs and cats that are just sitting in a shelter waiting for a good home that, don't survive on their own outside.
4: That
3: I'm just saying.
4: Great.
3: But wait, there's more from Dallas.
4: All right. A New Jersey police officer dressed as a bush to catch drivers using handheld phones during a 6-hour roadside operation. So what he would do, he's, dressed in this bush suit or a shrub, whatever you want to call him. He would use binoculars to spot violators, and then he radioed in offenders to waiting colleagues. And then the undercover operation resulted in 74 citations for distracted driving. Authorities chose the location specifically due to heavy downtown traffic and a high pedestrian presence. New Jersey law prohibits handheld device while driving, as is every other state.
5: Yep.
4: Don't do it. First-time offenders face fines between $200 and $400. The department framed the operation as a public safety initiative, stating that text or notification can wait. Keep your eyes on the road, not on your screen. And you better watch out for the bush.
5: Yeah, you don't want to get caught by the bush.
4: That's right.
3: Woo. Over the weekend, I kept watching. It's in my timeline. I followed him because I like him. This cop in Nevada who pulls people over, and he's just kind of a tough guy cop. He's interesting, though. And he's very no-nonsense. And literally, even if you have your GPS on your phone, you can't hold it. That's a distraction.
4: No.
3: You've got to have it in your cup holder.
4: You need to have your hands on the wheel.
3: Yep.
4: Take your phone and put it in one of those little holders or put it down.
3: The cops will not take any excuse as to why you have to have your phone out.
4: Yeah.
3: They just don't want to hear it.
4: I don't blame them.
5: Yeah.
4: Lauren.
5: Okay, I don't know if you saw this crazy video over the weekend, but a wild scene unfolded on the Brooklyn Bridge Sunday afternoon when a 44-year-old man climbed to the very top of the bridge Manhattan side tower.
3: Manhattan.
5: reportedly attached several flags. Now, I also heard he was a delivery driver and he had that zipper, that black zipper thing
3: that
5: they carry, the pizzas and stuff in. But they took off his clothes. He took off his clothes and then jumped into the East River below and survived because he used, either if it was the flag or the little delivery bag in his hand, he used it as a parachute last minute when he jumped off the bridge, and it actually worked and ended up saving his life. Emergency respondents rushed to the scene and they spent time trying to convince him to come down safely before he made the leap. And there's a lot of witnesses who are watching this. The whole thing was captured on cell phone video, quickly spread across all over social media. Some people are saying that the flags appear to have some messaging on it, while other people are saying that they think it was just a delivery bag. Like he seemed like he had one of those Uber Eats driver or something like that. And it was just one of those hot bags. The man survived. and when he jumped into the harbor, and he was pulled out and was taken to the hospital where he was listed in stable condition. But could you imagine just minding your business, whether it's your first time in New York City, just walking around the Brooklyn Bridge, or you live there, and then just seeing a naked man jump from the bridge, and automatically your mind goes to the worst.
3: Yeah, exactly, because it happens all too often. It's so sad.
5: And then he survived. How crazy.
3: Let's hope if it was for the sad reasons that he gets the help he needs.
5: Yes, absolutely.
3: You know? And if he was doing this for the gram, let's hope he gets the punishment he needs.
5: Yes, absolutely. Right. But wait, that's all.
3: Thank you.

0: 101.5, good morning. We're Kincaid in Dallas. Thank you for being here. Appreciate you. Got an update to my little secret. This is from last week. Happened just, I believe, hours ago, actually. Remember the bridesmaid who was attending the bridal shower? It was the shower. It was the weekend. No, it wasn't the shower. It was the weekend. It was the bachelorette party.
1: Yes,
0: weekend.
1: The bachelorette party, yeah.
0: And unbeknownst to the bride, it was going to turn into an intervention where everybody who loves and you know, believes in her, believes that this marriage should not happen.
1: Which is a tough situation to be in.
0: That's exactly what happened over the weekend. An intervention was had. Did the bride agree? That's next in My Little Secret.

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1: A better life with Dr. Sanjay Gupta.
2: Now seems as good a time as any to remind you, you don't always have to take healthy habits to the extreme. Not only are you unlikely to stick with something that's difficult, even if you can keep it up, it's probably going to be to the detriment of something else. And chances are that something else is more important. So if you're on a quest to improve your health, I promise the basics are going to take you much further. I'm talking about diet, try and be as plant-based as possible, exercise, meaning multiple rounds of cardio and strength training, and sleep. For most people, 7 to 9 hours a night. I'd like to think of these things as sort of a three-legged stool, right? If you're not doing any one of them, it's really hard to keep balanced with the others. The key here is you don't have to strive for perfection. Doing anything is going to be better than nothing. I'm Dr. Sanjay Gupta, helping you live a better life.
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I help people make the smartest money decisions possible because let's face it, money's too important to wing it. 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
2: I don't know if you remember me. I'm the one who called saying that my little secret was that my best friend's bachelorette party was actually going to be an intervention.
3: Remember you? You're all we could think about the entire weekend. I kept checking our messages like it was our job to get an update from you.
4: That's right. You guys are part of the bachelorette party, and you were going to intervene and try and get the bride to not marry this guy because he's narcissistic and he's he's a DA.
3: What happened when you spoke to her? All the friends got together. What was supposed to be the bachelorette party weekend?
2: What ended up happening is she was very upset. She started yelling, and then she actually left the table. And two of my friends went after her, and we eventually brought her back. And, you know, she was just very upset. And, we all kind of, presented our evidence kind of one at a time, our reasons and our evidence. And, just listen. You don't have to make a decision, but just listen. And I feel like when third person went, I kind of saw her change a little softer, a little. And anyway, long story short, we were successful. She did cancel the wedding.
3: Wow. Good work.
2: Yeah.
3: Do you feel better?
2: Yes.
3: Okay.
2: Oh, my God. So much better.
3: Well,
2: I feel like, if I'm honest, I feel like we're not, totally out of the woods because he is very manipulative. Mm-hmm. And I think she's probably, still going to, see him or be with him. But at least,
3: no wedding.
2: It's not going to be legal. At least,
4: So now what you got to do is you and your girls, y'all got to provide that support group. Because you don't want her backpedaling and going back into that relationship.
3: Falling back into the abyss.
4: Yes.
3: Of evil ex-fiance.
4: Yes.
2: Ugh. And he knows he's been caught being shady and narcissistic and all these things. So, yeah, I feel like a huge win.
3: Thank you for the update. We desperately needed. That was everything. Thank you.
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2: Back to school to prove to Dad that I'm not a fool. I got my lunch packed up, my boots tied tight. I hope I don't get in a fight. Oh, back to school.
3: It's the day.
2: Back to school.
3: I talked to my kids during that last song, and they're being dropped off right now by their mom. Aaron's going to go inside. Literally take Xander to fourth grade. Okay, love you. Have a good day. Bye. Bye, Mom. God. And then the youngest is in first grade, and he'll get walked in, and he's actually excited this morning.
4: Oh, Xander didn't want to be walked in.
3: No, he... Okay, Mom, just, you know, you can just walk to the door and give me a hug.
4: Yeah.
3: So.
4: Next time it'll be, yeah, just drop me off.
3: Yeah, that'll be
4: drop me
3: Mom.
4: A block away from the school. Don't get out. Don't get out. Don't hug me. Don't. Just let me go.
3: Well, next time, Mom, can I take the bus? I really don't need you to take me. Can I just wait? I'll wait at the bus stop. It's okay. But there was a time when he was in kindergarten. Just like that, 6 years old, and you're taking my wife couldn't leave the parking lot because tears. Because, and all the other moms in class, same thing. And you're going to see this today at schools everywhere with kindergartners. Literally, your baby seems like yesterday. And you're walking into kindergarten.
4: Aww. Don't blink.
3: Uh-uh. So
4: tell
3: I thought...
4: Him. Time goes fast.
3: I thought, okay, now we found this in past years, Dallas, you remember. And it's about 60-40 with weeping moms versus... I need a cocktail.
4: Yeah.
3: Mama's getting a mimosa, so...
4: Woo! Mama's free!
5: Yeah, right.
3: kindergarten mom shout-outs. 470-474-1015. That's our number. 470-474-1015. If you have just left the school and you are dropping your kids off, whether you're universally sad, you're weeping, we want you in tears. It's no problem. Call and just we'll talk you through it. Or you are elated, absolutely elated that they are at school and you get to have the day again before work. Good morning. You're live on the... Hello. Okay.
4: Oh, okay, well, they're so upset they couldn't even tell.
3: No.
4: Exactly.
5: Oh my goodness.
3: And we'll talk to you right now because my wife, right now, I can hear it. Aaron's like, oh, this is great. She's sad, a little bit sad.
4: Well, y'all been counting down the days.
3: I've been counting down the days. Wait, because we've gone to bed so late.
4: Yeah.
5: It's different if it's not your first. If it's your first time dropping the kids off at school ever, that's different compared to, she's used to it now. Yeah.
3: Good morning. You're live on the radio.
6: Oh, hey.
3: Hi.
6: What if it's not kindergarten?
3: Oh, it's fine. I'll take it. It's fine. Any grade is fine. So what grade are your kids in?
6: Well, one is starting fifth grade this year. One starts seventh. And then I just dropped my oldest off in his first day of high school.
3: First day of high school. Can you even believe that he's in high school?
6: And it was my high school, so it's very bittersweet for me.
4: That's so cool.
3: Will he have any of the same teachers you had? Are any of them still there from back in the day?
6: Actually, no, but the funny thing is my 8th grade English teacher is teaching there this year, so...
3: Wild!
6: It's pretty cool to see her at his open house, so...
3: That's crazy!
6: She still looks the same. Yeah.
3: Oh, wow. I wonder if teachers like hearing that. You still look the same. That's a compliment.
4: Yes.
3: Well, thank you. So now you dropped your kids off. I know you got to go to work or something later on. Are you going to, like, go in late and just have a pre-work cocktail? How are you going to handle the morning so far that's all yours?
6: No, I took the day off, and so after I take my boyfriend to work, I'm going to actually walk my youngest, and I'm going to meet her dad at her school, and then I'm going to go home and probably lay back down for a little bit.
3: Perfect. As you should lay down. Thank you so much for the call. We appreciate you very much.
4: Get yourself a nap.
3: Good morning. You're live on the radio. Do you have a kid going to school, and are you sad or elated?
7: I just dropped off my youngest baby at high school.
4: Oh, wow. Just like
3: that. So,
7: my oldest made me a grandma this year, and my youngest started high school.
3: And this is it. This is the last high school first day. This is it.
7: I know.
3: Mm-hmm. Are you already looking? Are you already thinking about college?
7: No, she has a plan. She wants to go to UGA vet school. She loves
3: nice.
7: Animals.
4: Oh, good. Oh, love that.
3: That's incredible. And you're super proud. So now you've got to go to work. So what are you doing with your morning now that the kids have headed off?
7: Now I got to go get on my computer. I'm a data analyst for U.S. Bank.
3: Wow. Well, get that stuff done. You can't
4: so
3: do that.
4: You're working.
3: You can't do that drunk.
4: That'll keep you busy. Mm-hmm.
3: Don't do that, Buzz. Well, I appreciate you. You're going to have a great day, and thank you so much for calling in this morning, and appreciate you making us your morning show. Thank you very much. That's tough, man. I'll lose my mind when it's high school. That'll be tough.
4: It's gonna. I'm telling you, it will be here before you know.
5: Yeah.
3: The messages are flying in this morning. Let's see. I'll be dropping my oldest off at college next Sunday, and it feels a lot like the day I dropped her off at kindergarten. I'm sorry. This is for you.
5: That's funny that you said that. I don't remember my dad crying when he dropped me off for kindergarten because I was so young, but I remember him crying when he dropped me off for college, my first day of college.
4: Oh, I bet.
5: And he said the last time I did this was your first day of kindergarten.
4: Mm-hmm. Yeah, mm-hmm. I bet.
3: Another message. My baby starts high school today. All those kids who went to kindergarten in August 2020 are starting sixth grade this year.
4: Wow.
3: One of those is mine.
5: Oh, wow, that feels so weird.
4: The COVID kids.
3: Yep. Yeah. My first boy begins Thursday. I took the day off because, you know, I'm an emotional wreck. My wife is excited. I'm sad that my big boy is growing up.
4: I think it's probably different with dads and sons.
3: Mm-hmm. Another message. Can't call you guys. I'm bawling my eyes out. Literally just sitting in my car crying. He went to daycare and pre-K, but kindergarten, he feels so grown.
4: Oh, my gosh. I'm going to cry. Good Lord. Oh, that's so emotional.
3: I read this thing on someone's Facebook page that was, you know, give your child, give your child an extra hug as you drop them off at kindergarten, because within 2 months, they become a totally different person.
5: Really?
3: And they get grown up so quick. So this is truly the last day you have with your baby. Mm. Hug them, because they will come back a kid.
4: Not a baby.
5: No. I never thought about it like that, but
3: Because they're leaving your whole infrastructure. They're leaving your whole community of
4: they're
3: home.
4: They're leaving the nest, mm-hmm. and they go out and they learn how to fly on their own.
5: Yeah.
4: You know? They learn stuff that makes them independent, makes them little people, and they come back home and they say words, and you go, how did that even come out of your mouth?
3: Or they, Xander, clean your room. Okay, but can I have a poke bowl if I do? Poke bowl? I would get excited to get chicken nuggets at a drive-thru. A poke bowl?
4: When Kincaid and Aaron and the boys were over at the house for the 4th of July, we were still sitting outside watching fireworks and from my neighbors that spend entirely way too much money on them. But hey, we enjoy them. But the kids had gone inside, and Miles and Xander were there, and they were playing with Miss Jan, and I think Carly was in there, too, and they were all just talking, and something came on TV. I don't know what it was, but it was some commercial, and Miles looks straight at Miss Jan and goes, that's very inappropriate.
3: Huh? And
4: she almost fell out of the chair. I was like, those words they learn.
3: And when you told me that, I asked for a paternity test, because that's no child of mine. It's not my kid at all. Thank you for the message.
4: Well, they have their mama's
3: sensibilities.
4: Yeah.
3: Don't I know. Yeah. Thank you for another message coming in. I'm dropping off my only baby to kindergarten this morning. Crying emoji. Kincaid is just trying to get a reaction out of those ladies. He just wants to hear someone cry. I was hoping for that this morning.
4: You want to hear somebody cry?
3: Yeah. Oh, I thought you had somebody ready to go.
4: Who can cry on demand? Can you cry on demand?
5: Probably not. Mm. Maybe. I don't know. Mm. Let's see.
4: I don't know if I can.
3: I don't know if I could do anything. No, because they would have to bring up like the passing of your animals.
5: Yeah, I was going
3: to
5: say, if you start doing something like that.
4: Yeah, when you start doing that, I could do it.
5: And I don't have kids, so like this is emotional to me, but it's different when you're a parent.
3: Hey, exactly. Here, Lauren, I'll do it. Here, Lauren, when does your lease resume?
5: When does it resume?
3: Yeah.
5: What do you mean?
3: When does it restart again?
5: April.
3: When's your lease up? Oh, it's going to triple.
5: Absolutely not.
3: Yeah. No, not crying. Okay.
5: Not even.

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Over the weekend, we found something in my house that I believe might have exceptional value. But Erin does not want to open this thing up, and I'm not going to push her because I completely understand. I'll explain to you after the song. And also, we scanned something that belonged to my son, and it's worth a lot, too. Hang on.

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2: Got a question for the Pokemon card collectors. 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Why are you collecting Pokemon cards? Please check up with us at 470-474-1015. Because a major discovery was made in the Kincaid house over the weekend. We were putting clothes in Xander's bottom drawer. We'd never put stuff in there before, moving some clothes around. And he's got a bunch of Pokemon cards that he got back in first grade that he never even looked at. And they're scattered in there. He took them out of the package and they're just scattered. They're in good shape. But I said, buddy, we should scan these and see if they're worth anything.
3: Do they have like a barcode on the back? Is that
2: they
3: how
2: don't.
3: Do you do that?
2: No, you can get these apps and then you can scan the cards and it recognizes the card and the AI tells what the card is. It knows exactly what the card and then it like checks it versus what the value is. He's got one card that's worth $250.
4: Wow.
2: I know. Awesome. He got so excited. He's like, I'm going to sell it.
4: Okay, but do you think it might be worth more if he waits a couple of years?
2: That's what I want to ask the Pokemon experts, because I don't understand how it works. Should we hang on to this? And also, I know it's like Pawn Stars. Well, I'll bring it in. I'll go, yeah, it says it's worth $250, but best I can do is $50.
4: Yeah.
2: You know, it's only worth however anybody can make money on it.
3: Right.
2: So yeah, I don't know.
3: Who's going to pay that for it?
2: Exactly. I don't know if I have to go to online and sell it like in an online marketplace or how that works. That was thing number one. Hold on. Let me take this call real quick. Hold on. Good morning. You're live on the radio. You calling about Pokemon? Hello?
5: Excuse me?
2: Were you calling about Pokemon? Hang on real quick. It's not about Pokemon.
3: I think she's trying to sell you something.
2: Oh, hold on. Trying to sell me something? No. And the second thing was, and I totally understand this, Erin has got this jar of coins in it that belonged to her father who passed away about 8 years ago. And this jar has coins from around the world and from here as well. And I just glanced at it. It's got coins in it from like 1948, and these coins might be worth money. We just scanned the Pokemon cards, and I said to her, you know, I'm wondering, you want to keep these, obviously. I wonder if they could be worth something. Imagine you've got a coin. I always see those ads that pop up, scan your coins. You never know. This is worth $10,000.
4: Yeah.
2: You want to scan them? And she was holding the jar. She's got her hand on the top of the lid. She said, I can't do it. I can't open it. And I get it, because her dad was the last one who opened it. And so she doesn't want to open it.
4: Yeah, that's tough.
2: Because it's sentimental. I totally understand that. Let me grab a call. Good morning. You calling about Pokemon?
6: Yes, I am.
2: Oh, you're live on the radio. Explain it to me, man. So we got this card. The app says it's worth $250. What do you think?
6: Yes. Hold on to that card, Kincaid.
2: Really? Okay.
3: Oh, does it value? Yes. The value get as time goes on, it gets bigger and bigger?
6: Yeah, absolutely. So there are cards from like when I grew up in like the early 90s, like late 90s and everything. There are cards that are thousands of dollars now.
2: So just hang on to it. All right, we're going to hang on to it.
3: That was college money. College Pokemon.
6: Hang on to it.
2: And do you collect the cards to play the game, or do you collect the cards hoping that they go rare?
6: Both. I don't do the Pokemon anymore. I do this. I do something called One Piece I collect now.
2: Swimsuits.
6: And I do go for like the high dollar cards, but I also like playing the game. And I have learned I sold some of my Pokemon just because I had them for so long, and they could be a lot more now.
2: Got it. Thank you. I appreciate your insight. Thank you. Kincaid's Pokemon Trading Post. Good morning. You're live.
7: Hey, guys. How are y'all doing today?
2: Good. Were you calling about the Pokemon?
7: It's not me. It's my son. My son's grown, and I'm the old guy that thinks it's a waste of money. And until one day he brought in like three packs and got $7,000 worth of cards.
3: Wow! What?
7: So what you need to do, Kincaid, is you have to have it graded. If it grades as a 10, then that's your most value. And most dealerships will only give you 60%
2: sure.
7: of what the card's face value is.
2: Mm-hmm.
7: So if he wants to sell it for what it's worth, you can do like an online thing or something like that.
2: That makes sense.
7: But I thought they were a waste of money until my son showed me those cards. I'm like, holy cow. Okay, never mind, son. You keep
2: $7,000.
3: Wow.
2: He's right. Thank you very much. I appreciate it.
7: He spent almost $80 on three packs of cards, but got $7,000.
2: Yeah, he did.
4: Good return.
2: Investment well spent.
3: Very good return.
2: Thank you.
3: That's amazing.
2: But y'all understand the coin jar situation with Erin. You understand not opening it because it's...
4: Yeah, you get
2: that. And yet, I know, like, there's just a certain sentimental things. Like, I found so dumb. I swear I don't keep clothes that are ancient, but I found...
3: Yes, you do. You have a shirt on that's 25 years old.
2: I found a package of socks the last time my grandmother and I went shopping. She's like, do you need socks?
3: Oh.
2: And I was well into my 30s. Like, I didn't need grandma to buy me socks. But she went and got me, and I had this package, and I realized the socks that I had opened. I was kind of sad that I had opened them.
3: Yeah.
2: Because it was a package of brand new socks.
3: Oh.
2: And all my wife cared about, I want to hold them up and compare them to the socks that we buy in 2026. And she's holding, yeah, these are so much thicker. These are made so much better back in the day. Everything is shrunken now.
4: She's not wrong. She's not wrong.
2: She's right. And then that made me sad. I thought I'd share that with
3: you. A lot of sadness going on
4: yeah.
3: there.
4: Yeah.
2: I know, right? And we're supposed to be the fun morning show. What am I doing?
0: It's Billy Currington. Good morning.

0: 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If it happened with famous people, Dallas was hiding in their trash can with one ear onto the side, hoping they don't make too much rattling noise so she can hear what's going on. Can y'all hush with that aluminum?
1: We'll talk about Riley Green's new song. We're going to talk about Shaboozy, what he's doing for college football. And, ooh, sparks are going for Blake Lively against Taylor Swift. Ooh. Why you want to bring this up now? This is something that happened probably, what, almost 2 years ago. Yeah. 2 years in February.
2: Yeah. Yep.
1: Now you want to bring it up, but, oh.
0: You know how some celebrities just need like a celebrity reset where they just disappear from the public eye for, I don't know, 4 or 5 years?
1: Yep. Exactly.
0: Yeah, this needs to happen.
1: Yep. I got it all coming up during the dish.

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1: Dallas's Dish. Heads up for you today, tomorrow, and Wednesday. We have Chris Stapleton tickets at this time. The All-American Roadshow will be at Mercedes-Benz Stadium coming up on the 21st. 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Good luck. 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
0: Hello, Kincaid. Riley Green released a new song called Imagine That. I was listening to it on the way in this morning. It's really, really good. It's from his upcoming album, That's Just Me, which comes out September 18th. It's a song about a lost love and imagining that things ended up differently.
1: Caller one, try again.
0: In case you didn't know, Riley has his own limited edition blend of coffee grounds with Black Rifle Coffee Company. It's called Shootin' Time and is, quote, built for early mornings and long days. So I'm assuming it has a lot of caffeine.
1: Caller two, try again.
0: Shaboozy's song High Noon is going to be ESPN's college football anthem this year. So get ready for that.
1: Caller three, try again.
0: Blake Lively.
2: Sorry.
0: That's okay.
2: This is Blake. She sounds good.
0: Blake Lively reportedly so upset that Taylor Swift didn't invite her to the Super Bowl that she threatened to release years of Taylor's private messages. Blake's lawyer denies it. But as you said, where there's smoke, there's fire.
3: Yeah.
0: I hate this. This makes me so mad.
1: When is it ever a good idea to blackmail your supposed BFF?
0: Yeah.
3: And
0: the godmother of your children.
3: And one of the biggest celebrities in the world who has a cult-like following of fans. Yeah.
1: Caller four, try again.
0: Yeah, you want to talk about ending your career? I mean, it's almost over, Blake, but she's going to put the nail in the coffin.
3: Everything was going on, I started to wonder. I was like, when is the next time we're really going to see Blake in a movie? Because I don't think Hollywood wants to touch. There's just too much drama and baggage with her right now.
1: Even if 5% of this is true, it's not good.
3: Yeah.
0: No. It's horrible.
3: Yeah.
1: This is all hearsay.
0: Yeah, it is all hearsay. But especially when women are friends and then they're not friends anymore, the secrets that you held between you two while you were friends, that needs to go to the grave.
3: You still have to be a girl's girl.
0: Mm. Exactly. You got to look out. Us girls have to look out for each other.
3: Even if
0: you're not friends anymore.
3: Yeah. Are you a girl's girl?
1: I am. I'm an LFL and a girl's girl.
0: And Warner Brothers facing a December deadline to finalize deals with Margot Robbie and Ryan Gosling and the director Greta Gerwig before the rights to Barbie revert to Mattel. The holdup is said to be the CEO, who is refusing profit participation deals for the stars of the movie. What is wrong with you?
1: Just let them have what they want.
0: The first film almost, it did. It became a $1.5 billion worldwide blockbuster and earned
1: eight nostrils.
0: Who's at the Oscars this week? Oscar nominations. Somebody needs to figure out.
3: Yeah.
0: They need to come together because we need another Barbie movie. Yeah.
3: I'm sure they will.
0: I hope so. I hope they get it figured out. I'm Dallas and that's the Dish.
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1: 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Who's this?
5: Stephanie Floyd.
1: Stephanie, congratulations. Hang on. We got your tickets. You're going to be at Mr. Stapleton. That is at Mercedes-Benz. More tickets tomorrow morning. Same time right here, 8:05 on 101.5. When we get back, can we please talk about sleepily resting? I mean, I was dead asleep. And then at 11:56, because I looked at the time it happened, because I knew you'd ask me questions. 11:56, I woke up in what I believe is probably one of the worst ways one could ever wake up. Punching themselves in the face because of what happened.
0: Oh, my gosh.
1: I'll tell you next. And then
0: I'm going to stick around for that.
1: And then we're going to go to the phones, and we'll talk to you. And you're convinced. No. Kincaid, Dallas, Lauren, I've got the worst way I ever woke up.
0: Okay.
1: And we'll try to one-up each other. That's next.

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2: 11:56 p.m. Eastern Daylight Time. Friday night into Saturday. So we'd done the show Friday morning, so I just collapsed in bed. I was exhausted. No nap that day on Friday for the weekend. This is how I know I woke up at 11:56. The stinging of my face when I punched it. I looked at the clock. I woke up to this sound in my right ear.
3: Oh, no.
2: Skeeter.
3: A skeeter. Oh, my Lord.
2: And my reaction's always been when I hear that sound, when they fly into your ear canal, it has always been my reaction. I just will either slap myself or hit myself, and that's what I did. Punched myself in the, like, but missed my ear and got my jaw just perfectly.
4: Good morning.
2: Yeah, I know.
3: I always think if something flies in my ear, maybe they'll just drown in the fluid down there.
4: What?
2: I get nervous. How much fluid do you have in your ear?
3: Well, you know, I have ear infections all the time.
4: I get nervous it would live in my ear and like have babies and start a home in there. And then I've just got like a whole family living in my ear now. That's always my biggest fear.
2: Let me get a minor summit. I want to see Lauren's ecosystem.
3: What?
2: Your ear ecosystem. I want to see what's happening in that ear.
3: See what's going on. I just hope they drown.
2: I'm adding that to my list of problems.
3: Or get stuck in the wax.
2: It's like Jurassic Park. We're going to find something years from now. They're going to find something that was encapsulated in your earwax. And like, they're going to go like, we found this rare species of insect that was in this woman's earwax.
3: Oh,
2: and that's where it was.
3: I hate a mosquito.
2: I'm adding that to my top least favorite ways to wake up. So far, my personal number one has to be when the smoke detector tells you it needs a battery at 4 in the morning. On the weekend. That's always great, too.
4: Oh, I totally forgot to tell you guys. Last night, because it feels like it happened so long ago, I woke up around 1 in the morning. The people behind us in the apartment complex behind us were shooting off fireworks, and it sounded like bombs were going off.
3: Wait a minute. Fireworks, like, off their deck or something?
4: Yes.
3: What?
4: Yeah, they did it twice. And
3: did you not call the cops?
4: No, we didn't, because, whatever. It's not really my business. You know, whatever. So,
3: it's their business if they catch the building on fire. It's your business.
4: But anyway, we woke up to what sounded like bombs were going off outside. Clay jumps out of bed. He's looking and
2: we can't see
4: the fireworks. We can only see the reflection of them going off in somebody else's window across from us. But he's like, yeah, there's fireworks going off behind us. I don't know why.
2: Inconsiderate.
4: It's one in the morning.
2: They should be evicted for that.
3: That is horrible. I will tell you the absolute worst way
2: to wake up.
3: The worst is a phone call in the middle of the night. And either you've lost a parent or a child.
4: Yeah.
2: Oh, Dallas. Wow. Yeah. Wow.
3: That is because you know when that phone rings at 2 or 3 o'clock in the morning that it's not going to be good.
4: Yeah. My mom always talks about when my sister was being born, she came a month early. The phone went off in the middle of the night and it was her doctor saying like, oh, you know, we've been checking your charts and you need to come to the hospital right now because that seems like the baby's
2: really?
4: Gonna... Yeah. And she says she'll never forget the way that the phone went off in the middle of the night, that haunting sound where she was like, either someone just died or I'm about to go into labor.
3: Exactly.
4: Like, yeah.
3: Yeah. Oh,
2: okay.
3: I hate that. I hate it.
2: I wanted to keep it light as far as the worst ways to wake up. But
3: well, you asked.
2: I did. All
3: and
2: right.
3: I'm just telling you what I've experienced.
2: We got a message. Somebody, this is so classic. They woke up to use the bathroom and they overturned a bucket of Legos next to their bed and walked on them. First of all, I have questions. Why would you do that to yourself? That's like a double dare situation.
3: No,
2: you're creating an obstacle course in your room. There's so many things that could go wrong by keeping a bucket of Legos next to your bed. So what in your opinion, based on experience, was the absolute worst way to wake up? How can you compare to what we've given you here? Our number to connect with us is 470-474-1015, brought to you by gettingthering.com, 470-474-1015, and we'll talk to you next.

0: myself quicker.
1: Oh, just try. Just practice. Your stopwatch, your phone has an app. You'll be able to do it. New Country 101.5. Kincaid in Dallas and Kim joining us this morning. We're talking about the worst way to wake up. The worst way to wake up. You were sleeping and you woke up to what, Kim?
2: 2 a.m, water dripping on my forehead because the kid upstairs left the bathtub running.
3: Oh, no. So this was in an apartment.
2: This was in an apartment. And it ended up causing the ceiling in my bedroom and laundry room to fall. Yeah.
1: Aren't you happy, wow, Kim, that you woke up to the drip and not the entire ceiling collapsing on you?
2: Yes, exactly.
1: Yeah.
2: But yeah, it was quite the adventure at 2 a.m.
3: So, I mean, what, did they ask. Did they move you to another apartment?
2: Luckily, it wasn't like the whole subfloor. It was just that like popcorn stuff fell off.
1: Yeah.
2: Still, so they that's were enough. Able to come in and fix it. But still, 2 a.m. Not
3: what
2: the way
3: a mess. And Kim, oh my gosh.
1: Aren't you happy that it was bath water and not toilet water?
2: Very, very happy it was bath water.
1: Little bath water blessings.
3: Taking a bath at 2 a.m.
1: Yeah. Who doesn't?
2: Well, really, he had left it, like, when he turned it off, he didn't turn it all the way off.
3: Oh, okay.
2: A little stopper out, so yeah.
1: Mm, that'll do it.
3: Yeah, if you don't pull your stopper out, that's not good.
1: Dallas, don't I know.
3: Yeah.
1: Thank you. Stacey, welcome. We're talking about the worst way to wake up. What say you?
4: Good morning, guys. Okay, so my husband and I were in South Carolina for his job. And so we moved back to Georgia, and we had moved into this house. Everything was still kind of packed up, so I'm assuming that maybe somebody thought it was empty. But we got woke up at 2 a.m. with someone in our house striking a lighter to try and see because we had no lights on. Worst
3: grief.
4: Fear came true. To wake up with a stranger in your house at 2 a.m.
1: So then what?
4: It was awful. My husband jumps up and he just, you know, I guess natural reaction, he yelled, and the guy freaked out and took off running, and he chased him out the door.
1: Wow.
4: And he called the police, but they never found him.
1: No.
4: So, but he was literally right outside our bedroom door striking the lighter. That's what woke us up.
1: That's crazy. Well, it's a good thing he smoked, otherwise you never would have seen. No, I know he was just doing it for light, but still. That's crazy. That new fear unlocked. Thank you. No. The worst ways to wake up. Ernesto.
5: Well, you know, you usually get up to go to the bathroom right around 2 o'clock in the morning.
1: If you're lucky. You get up.
5: Yeah, if you're lucky. And then you find your way back to bed and go back to sleep.
1: Yeah.
5: Well, my kid back then was 3 years old. Mm. I left the door not fully open and not fully closed. And I didn't know. I walked straight into that door, full walk, straight under my forehead, stayed up the rest of the night with a bump on my head.
1: Yep.
3: Yeah.
1: The blunt end of the door.
3: That's not good.
1: Pain.
3: Yeah.
1: That is pain. Certain things, like we got a message, a Charlie horse. There were certain awful, painful things. There's no sleeping after that.
3: No.
1: Especially if you if you bump your head, you then are worried, Ernesto, you've got a concussion, you know?
5: Well, the thing about it is, what made me mad is my wife wouldn't quit laughing.
6: It is funny if you're not the one injured.
3: Yeah. Did you have a big goose egg?
5: Oh, yeah, I did. Yeah.
1: And your wife.
5: That's when my wife laughed so hard. Yeah.
1: Ernesto, is it a problem listening to our show? Because every time we play Dallas's favorite cat laugh, you think it's your wife. There she is.
5: I love it, man.
1: There it is. Ernesto, thank you for listening. Have a great day, bud.
3: That's how about
1: Ernesto.
3: This one?
1: Yes.
3: I once rolled over on top of a scorpion!
6: What? Why do you have a scorpion in your bed?
3: Not a great way to wake up.
1: No.
3: Y'all, I'd never be able to get back in that bed.
6: Same.
1: Mm-mm. You want to burn your house down?
3: I would.
1: I can't.
3: Oh, my Lord. Yeah, I might as well roll over on a snake. Can you imagine a snake or a scorpion?
1: Oh,
3: no.
1: Dallas, you've got the animals waking up to that unmistakable sound of a dog or cat getting sick.
3: Yeah.
1: So, hold on. It's weird. If you just punched in, when did my favorite country station flip to EDM?

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1: There's a bizarre Zillow listing, and it says in all capitals, "Do not disturb the occupants."
2: What?
1: You want to hear why? Because there's a woman, it's kind of sad actually, and I hope that people feel bad for her and her situation and maybe start a GoFundMe so she can save her house. Apparently, there's an issue with her and the bank about her house, and she doesn't want to leave her house. And so she's not being uncooperative when the bank is the one showing her house and she's still in it. Mm-hmm. And so basically, she's not going anywhere, so it's awkward for anybody going to look at her house.
3: And I have sound of her here.
2: Well, how is anybody going to buy it if she won't get out of it?
1: Well, and it's funny, they even put in there that, what are the specific words here? That you are responsible for having her leave the home once you buy it. So there's a lot. Here's some sound.
4: The ad is unreal. Who would buy a home sight unseen with an occupant still in it? This is the last thing that my husband bought for me before he passed. This is where I raised my children. The bank has been unwilling to work with me. We took out the loan, the actual loan on this house in 06. In 15 years, 2021, this home would have been paid off. I've had three attorneys that could not even get this straightened out. We put a lot of work into this property. I'm staying. They can come on in, but I'm not leaving.
1: So it sounds like a legal battle that's been going on forever.
2: So she's not behind on her mortgage.
1: I think she is. I think it's been going on for years. I think her husband, inferring is that she's behind on her mortgage. Things haven't been paid in a long time, and that the bank finally is like, it's ours. We got to sell this thing. And so that's what's happening.
2: Well, and if the property taxes haven't been paid on it, that's a whole nother.
1: Because then at what point is she squatting in this home that she used to own but now belongs to the bank?
2: Right.
1: There's a whole situation here.
5: I kind of like her, like what she's doing here, how she just is sitting around being like, I'm not leaving. So you guys can come on in, but you're going to have to force me out of here. Because I feel like that might work. Because who's going to want to force her out?
1: No, and here's the thing. Anybody who's ever looked for a home, especially we had looked at homes a few times in my past, and when you get somebody who is renting a home and the person who owns the home decides to sell, the renters are not going to be cooperative at all. They're going to be so annoyed. They won't want to leave because with the showings, there's showings all the time during the day. And you talk about when you look at a house, Dallas, you remember this. The last thing you want is to deal with people in the house when you're looking at it. It's so awkward.
2: Yeah, I like to look at houses that are empty.
5: Yeah.
1: Exactly. And not just empty of people, empty of furniture.
2: Yes.
1: Every house I've ever bought, it's been empty. I have such a tough time placing things like my own furniture.
5: Yeah.
1: When there's the people who live there or their furniture in that house.
5: Yeah, right. And I don't want to see how you lived because it might make me not want to buy the house. Mm-hmm. But what was it? Yeah.
1: We walked into a house one time and there was just some kid taking a nap in one of the rooms.
5: Really?
1: Like, oh, I'm sorry. Then I'm like, wait, why am I? I'm looking at this. Weird. I don't like that. And I said, we just stopped. Like, I don't need to see anymore. We just don't want to see anymore at this house. And they lost the sale, which again, not the owner's fault. They were renters who had been renting the place. They had no incentive in cooperating.
2: Yeah, right. Okay. So I just looked this story up.
1: Yeah.
2: She's claiming that the bank has been preventing her from making payments toward the mortgage under his name ever since he passed away.
1: Interesting. So they found out he passed and they're like, no, well, that's weird. Cause then
5: why couldn't they just switch it
1: over? It goes to the court system either way. Wouldn't they want the money and not, maybe they don't. I don't know. That's weird. I don't get it, but.
2: Oh, wow. This is so crazy.
5: Well, if that's true, I'm on this lady's side and I hope nobody goes and buys this house and then they just give up and she gets to stay there.
2: What'd be great is somebody just bought it and gave it to her.
5: Yeah.
2: That would be awesome. If I had $215,280, I'd do it.
1: Okay,
2: That's what they want for.
1: We had people. We saw this house. These people left so quick when they got the call from the realtor that they left the burner on the stove. They were making lunch. They were making grilled cheese, and the cheese was still sitting on the counter. And they left the burner on the stove. They just took off so that we didn't have to see them. They were the people who owned the house. They just wanted us. They wanted themselves gone because they got it. So yeah, we didn't buy the house because of ugh.
2: Well, I mean, they left a grilled cheese on the counter.
1: No, it smelled like a dirty fish tank.
5: Oh.
1: They had like one of those big, freshwater, huge, 900 gallon tanks.
2: So does that smell like a dead fish, like scales and stuff?
1: Yes, Dallas, it smells like scales.
2: Scaly?
1: We didn't buy Scaly House.
2: Oh.
1: No. Uh-uh.
2: Yuck.
1: But their grilled cheese looked good.
2: Well, okay. Maybe it had fish in it.
1: Yeah. Hold on. Y'all ever looked at a home or an apartment and you had to use the bathroom real quick and you borrowed their bathroom?
5: Yeah.
1: Okay.
5: Yeah, and the bathroom's not great.
1: Yeah.
2: Is that what you're saying? Like,
1: yeah. What?
2: If they don't keep the bathroom clean, the rest of the house is filthy.
1: No, I'm just saying I had to use the bathroom really bad, and I felt bad, but I used the bathroom under the guise of, let me test the water pressure.
2: Oh, well, now I always turn the faucets on.
1: Okay.
2: Well, I'm going to turn it on and flush it and find out.
1: Well, I used it, and we didn't buy the house because I didn't like the water pressure.
2: Mm-hmm.

0: Thank you for all the comments and the messages. New country. 101.5 Kincaid in Dallas. I was talking about how I really want to get out to the gun range and I want to learn how to shoot a weapon. My whole life, I've never held a weapon in my hands. I've never shot a weapon, and I'd like to learn how. I think it's an important skill. I would like to learn how. Do I want to own a weapon? I don't see how I do at the gun range. My but wait story here, a Nebraska man shot himself while filming a gun tutorial video. Oof. And I hope he'll be okay.
1: How to shoot?
0: I'll tell you what I know, Dallas.
1: Oh, goodness gracious. Here, kitty kitty, come drink your spring water.
2: Dads, apparently your late night drive through habits could be showing up on your future baby thighs.
1: Oh.
0: I'm sorry, what? Is that code for something?
2: No, it's exactly what it sounds like.
0: Sounds like a horse. Come on, future baby thighs. Come on. Come on, future baby thighs. It's
1: come
0: next.
1: Come on, let's go.
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6: Back in 2019, I made a documentary for HBO called One Nation Under Stress. And what was true then is still true now. Money and financial problems are consistently ranked as the number one cause of stress in the United States. And a brand new study out of the Mayo Clinic found that worrying about money may age the heart even faster than traditional risk factors. Unlike an acute stressor, such as a short-term work deadline or a brief illness, financial strain is often chronic and ongoing. And because money affects so many aspects of daily life, financial stress can be difficult to escape. Even so, financial stress does not mean you're doomed. It just means you need to double down on the things you know are good for heart health: diet, exercise, sleep, and of course, not smoking. I'm Dr. Sanjay Gupta, helping you live a better life.
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4: This is awful, and it's a mistake, and it happens. And we hear about it. And where's the video? I don't know, but it took place in Lincoln, Nebraska, where a 21-year-old man is seriously injured after accidentally shooting himself while demonstrating a newly purchased weapon on camera. His girlfriend was filming him on how to rack a 9mm pistol bought earlier that day at a sporting goods store when it discharged. The bullet struck a major artery in his leg. He underwent surgery and remained in critical but stable condition. And now,
5: wow. This is
4: I understand why people don't want me to own a weapon. I know you want to own. I just want to shoot one and put it back. That's all. I just want to try.
5: Guns are just so dangerous.
4: I know. I believe in the power.
5: They overestimate them because they. I will say this: in the movies and on TV, they make it look so easy.
4: But
5: it's not like that.
4: No, I know it's not. No. That I would have the utmost respect. That's why I've never deep fried anything, Dallas. I know that that's warm and it splatters. I respect the deep fryer. I would respect the gun. I would respect the gun nearly as much. Okay, the same amount as the deep fryer. I know the problems they can both cause.
5: Yes. Yeah. They're not good.
4: They're not good.
6: They both can really backfire.
4: No, they should. Exactly. Both a deep fryer and a gun only to be handled by professionals with the utmost in professionalism.
5: They both can burn you.
4: Oh, don't I know?
5: Mm-hmm.
4: But wait, there's more.
5: A UK man believes his tortoiseshell cat, Millie, who was born in 1995, is the world's oldest living cat at 31 years old.
6: What?
5: Millie has thrived on a decade of natural spring water. That's what Millie drinks, only spring water. And Millie eats salmon, prawns, chicken, tuna, and lots of cuddles on the sofa. The family celebrated her birthday with a bowl of chicken. I'm very proud she's made it to 31. He said she is a real trooper. The owner hopes to enter Millie in the Guinness World Records, but lacks sufficient proof of her age.
6: Oh,
5: I hate that.
6: Have pictures with her dating back like 31 years ago?
5: No. The only verified record is a 1995 photograph. The oldest confirmed cat ever was Cream Puff, who lived to be 38.
6: Cream Puff.
5: So now, current Guinness record holder, Flossie, she's also from the UK, and she's 30.
4: What is it with UK cats?
6: Yeah, UK
4: cats. Is it just the water?
5: It's the water. It's the spring water.
4: Spring water.
5: Spring water for kitties.
6: I wonder if you did this for dogs, too, if you only gave them spring water, if that would really benefit them.
4: Can we try?
6: No. Yeah, I'm going to start giving Zion only spring water.
5: Me, too.
4: Isn't
5: I like it.
4: Is that cost prohibitive, though? That's expensive, the spring water. But
5: it's worth it. If you can make them live another 5 years.
6: Yeah.
5: Oh, so worth it.
4: It's like the Fountain of Youth. It's spring water.
5: Okay.
4: No one knows that song. It's okay.
5: I know. It's like, okay.
6: All right, men, if you are trying to have a baby anytime soon, listen up, because your late night drive-thru habits could be showing up in your future baby's thighs. A new study out of A new study out of Brazil found that fathers who ate more ultra-processed foods before conception, think like chips, soda, fast food, and packaged snacks, they tended to have babies with higher birth weights and more body fat around the thighs and waist area.
5: Wow.
6: Researchers say those early signs could be linked to increased health risks later in life. Now, for years, you know, we've always heard about how a mother's diet affects a baby's health, but researchers say that the dad's nutrition matters too, and they believe that diets loaded with ultra-processed foods may create inflammation that affects the, you know, what they do when you make a baby, what happens.
4: What?
6: That can affect that. You know, that thing that happens. I don't know if I can say it on the radio, you know what's in it. It could affect that, the quality of it, and even influences how certain genes are expressed before they're passed on to the child.
4: What if we drank spring water?
6: Well, if it can benefit the cat, I bet you it's going to benefit the child. So maybe now we all just need, maybe that's the secret to life.
4: Spring water.
5: Spring water, not boxed lasagna.
6: Yeah, no more fast food or ultra-processed foods.
4: Spring water. Look at my thighs.
5: I see them.
4: Oh, thank you.
6: So yeah, if you're trying to have a child anytime soon, just know that it's not just the mom's like health and what she eats and everything that's going to affect the baby. The dad also has a big say in it now too. Well,
4: we've been hearing that as far as the count goes for those certain things. Yeah. Like yes. If you wear too tight pants or whatever, that's going to, you know.
5: Yeah. I've always heard that. Tight underwear and getting in the hot tub.
4: I believe that, yeah, because you
5: it's really bad.
4: Yeah,
5: for
4: the temperature's
6: too high.
4: And
6: you want to know another one that I've heard that I've seen a lot of my girlfriends who are, you know, they're getting ready for it within the next year
4: Nutella?
6: Or two to happen. No, they're making their men stop zinning. They say that the zins too, like those little like
4: oh the drinks. Okay, I thought that
6: no,
4: was
6: no, not the drinks, the little pouches, like the nicotine pouches.
5: Yeah,
6: that
5: nicotine
6: you put.
5: Okay.
6: They're
5: okay.
6: saying that also can affect the count and the health and everything down there.
4: I thought you were gonna make me go to the Urban Dictionary. I'm like, I don't know.
6: No, zin, like ZYN.
4: I know,
6: those little
4: yes.
6: like they look like the skull packs.
5: Yes.
6: Yeah. Mm-hmm. But wait, that's all.
4: Thank you. Appreciate you.
5: You have a dip skull.
4: I told you about this.
5: You did?
4: Oh, I didn't? All right. When I get back,
5: I would remember a skull
4: okay.
5: conversation.
4: Let me tell you about the time that your boy Kincaid tried to fit in with some friends in high school and tried to dip.
6: Oh, no.
4: When I dip, you dip, they dip, I dip, and then something else happened. Hang on.
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2: A little while ago, Dallas was asking me if I had ever tried Skoal before. The answer is yes, one time.
3: And was it the pouches or the granular?
2: It was the pouches.
3: Okay.
2: It was the pouches. By the way, I have a warning for parents, okay? Please, please, and hopefully no one does this anymore, but please, if you've got a kid in 10th grade, don't leave them home alone in your house while you take a trip to Cancun. My neighbors did that. They left their two girls. One was in my grade. She was a sophomore in high school. The other one, I think, was in 7th or 8th grade. And they let the two girls just have the house while they went to Cancun for 4 days. Mom and dad went on a trip.
3: How old were the girls?
2: Well, the youngest was, I think, 15.
3: Okay.
2: The oldest was 15, and the youngest was, I think, 12, 11 or 12.
4: I don't think that's awful, actually, to be honest.
2: Really? Okay.
4: 15, I think, is old enough to be left alone for a couple days.
3: Right, and if I were 15, I'd look after my 12-year-old sister.
2: Well, that didn't happen, so let me tell you what did. So, a bunch of people got invited. They had a deck in their backyard. She was my neighbor, so I went outside to let my dog out, and I heard laughing and stuff, and I looked over, and I wanted to be a part of the fun.
3: Mm-hmm.
2: So I looked over and I waved and they're like, hey, Kincaid, come over. And they were the cool kids. They're like, wow, they invited me over to their house. Oh my gosh, this is amazing. This is finally it. Okay, great. So I put my dog back in the house, walked over to their house. And they're like, hey, I got some Skoal, man. You want to try some Skoal? And the one kid kind of turned and laughed. And I thought that they were all doing this. And so I'd be, this is awful. This is peer pressure. It's awful. Don't do this. And so I tried it because I thought they were all doing it. Sound familiar? Oh. And so I put it in my lip.
3: Yeah.
2: Like, yeah, this is great.
3: Yeah.
2: Like, no, you got to tighten your lip. It's great, man. And you're going to feel this rush. I'm like, okay, cool. And the one guy's laughing hysterically, hanging over the side of the deck. And the others are like, well, only reason I got invited was because they knew it would make me sick. And so I was like, yeah, it's really good. And then it made me sick. I turned around, threw up off their deck.
3: Oh,
2: and then they laughed.
3: That's so sad.
2: And then they laughed at me. And this is the worst part. This is true Kincaid fashion. And then they laughed at me and went inside their house, closed the sliding glass door, and locked it.
3: No.
2: I was like, are we going in? They're like, no, we're going in. And they closed the door.
3: Oh, my gosh.
2: So
4: people are so mean.
2: They are.
4: High school kids.
2: Oh, awful. So I thought I'd ask you this question because I don't want my kids to do the same thing. I don't want them to succumb to peer pressure. But do I tell them that I've done these awful things and I've fallen victim to them? So please learn from your father and don't do this. Or do I not say that it ever happened and hope that they don't do the same thing? Well, dad seems pretty cool. If it worked for him.
4: That's a good question.
3: Oh, my gosh.
2: So
4: people are so mean.
2: They are.
4: High school kids.
2: Oh, awful. So I thought I'd ask you this question because I don't want my kids to do the same thing. I don't want them to succumb to peer pressure. But do I tell them that I've done these awful things and I've fallen victim to them? So please learn from your father and don't do this. Or do I not say that it ever happened and hope that they don't do the same thing? Well, dad seems pretty cool. If it worked for him.
4: That's a good question.
2: What do I do?
3: I think I might just say, maybe not specifically name things, but say to them, hey, listen, there's going to come a time and probably pretty soon where your friends are going to say, hey, you want to try this or you want to try that? And you know it's not good for you.
2: Don't do it.
3: Don't succumb to the peer pressure.
4: But you also can't be too strict with it because if you're too strict with it, then they're going to want to rebel and want to do even more.
3: Yeah.
4: I mean, a lot of times people just need to learn for themselves. Obviously, no, like a hard no to the very, very hard stuff.
3: Yeah.
4: But half the time, you just have to kind of learn on your own. Like,
2: let them get sick from the Skoal.
4: Yes, exactly.
3: I went to school, and you probably did too, Lauren, with some... I went to school with some girls and boys, and their mother and father kept such a tight rein on them.
4: Yep.
3: When they did get out from under their parents and they went off to college, they became drug addicts. They dropped out of school. They went wild once they got out.
2: I want to find a happy medium.
3: Oh, my gosh. This world.
4: Yep.
3: Look at all this stuff that I've been missing.
4: I went to school with a girl. She was the bus stop after me. And she came from such a strict household. Once she'd get on the bus, she'd change her shirt. So she would wear a low cut shirt.
3: Yep.
4: And her mom wouldn't know. Anyway, she went all throughout high school just kind of doing stuff like that. And once she graduated, she became a mattress actress, if you know what I mean.
2: Oh.
3: Yes. An adult star.
4: Yep. And she grew up in the most strict conservative type of household.
3: Imagine when she told her parents, because I'm sure they didn't know to begin with, but once they
2: she didn't say anything.
4: No, they found out, and I because I'm still friends with them on Facebook, and she has been cut out of their lives.
3: Wow.
2: I found out that I have a cousin who did that line of work.
4: Yeah.
2: And my sister told me.
4: Oof.
2: To which I responded, what's her professional name? And Meredith's like, no, that's so weird. No.
4: But you want to make sure that you haven't seen her.
3: That's exactly what he was saying.
2: Quite honestly, that was my worry was.
4: See, I would just be more curious and I'd be like, I just need to like see. Yeah.
2: We got messages.
4: I won't believe it till I see it.
2: We have the best listeners. We got messages coming in this morning. Kincaid, tell them I always am honest with my daughter because I want her to be honest with me. Honesty works both ways. Thank you.
3: Yeah, that is very true. My sister's raised her kids like that, and they both have turned out pretty darn good.
2: Oh, they're really good, yeah.
3: Yeah, they're great kids.
4: When you go to your parents and you tell them, you know, something that, you know, I tried this or I messed up with this, if you don't freak out on them, unless, of course, it's something mm-hmm. just absolutely terrible and awful, then most of the time, next time something like that happens, like the kid will keep coming back and telling you because they'll feel safe and comfortable with
3: right.
4: you.
3: So my parents weren't like that. My parents never discussed anything with me.
2: You had to find your own way.
3: I had to find my own way, and I was wild and crazy and did so many things that I'm not proud of.
4: Yeah.
2: Hold on,
3: but I just got away with it.
4: Yeah.
3: And they never found out.
2: Did you live?
3: I lived.
2: Okay.
3: I lived. But boy, do I have stories to tell that I can't tell on the radio.
4: No.
2: Another message, Kincaid. Use your stories as examples of what not to do. Then I've got a lot of stories for my kids. Thank you for the messages.

0: 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What was the reaction of the bride-to-be? Did it work? You'll hear next in Secret.
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4: Even for people who fall asleep easily, staying asleep can be difficult. You wake up, your mind starts to race, you can't turn those thoughts off. Sleep experts say there are a few things you can try. Cognitive shuffling. That's when you choose a random, impersonal, non-emotional word. Then for each letter of that word, think of as many words that begin with each letter as you can before moving on to the next one. It distracts your

0: brain from stress. It also mimics the fragmented thought patterns that usually occur as you drift off to sleep. Sensory grounding is something else. That's when you work through things you can hear, feel, see, smell, or taste. That helps you to be in the moment instead of dwelling on the past or the future, or just do a mental walkthrough of a place you know well. Familiar but neutral imagery that can calm the brain. I'm Dr. Sanjay Gupta, helping you live a better life.
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2: Hello. I don't know if you remember me. I'm the one who called saying that my little secret was that my best friend's bachelorette party was actually going to be an intervention.
3: Remember you. You're all we could think about the entire weekend. I kept checking our messages like it was our job to get an update from you.
4: That's right. You guys are part of the bachelorette party, and you were going to intervene and try and get the bride to not marry this guy because he's narcissistic and he's he's a DA.
3: What happened when you spoke to her? All the friends got together at what was supposed to be the bachelorette party weekend.
2: What ended up happening is she was very upset. She started yelling, and then she actually left the table. And two of my friends went after her, and we eventually brought her back. And, she was just very upset. And, we all kind of, presented our evidence kind of one at a time, our reasons and our evidence. And, just listen. You don't have to make a decision, but just listen. And I feel like when third person went, I kind of saw her change a little soft, and... Anyway, long story short, we were successful. She did cancel the wedding.
3: Wow. Good work.
2: Yeah.
3: Do you feel better?
2: Yes.
3: Okay.
2: Oh, my God. So much better. If I'm honest, I feel like we're not, totally out of the woods because he is very manipulative. Mm-hmm. And I think she's probably, still going to, see him or be with him. But at least,
3: no wedding.
2: It's not going to be legal. At least,
4: So now what you got to do is you and your girls, y'all got to provide that support group. Because you don't want her backpedaling and going back into that relationship.
3: Falling back into the abyss of evil ex-fiance.
4: Yes.
2: And he knows he's been caught being shady and narcissistic and all these things. So, yeah, I feel like a huge win.
3: Thank you for the update we desperately needed. That was everything. Thank you.
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Georgia parents driving around right now going, oh my gosh, I normally spend the day with my children. 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What do I do with my free time? Well, you can be as angry as Dallas is with these criminals and what they did to little Debbie. 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
2: I didn't realize I was going to have to lead someone in prayer this morning. Can we please pray for Brian the engineer? Can we pray for his wife Gina, please? Because she has got tickets to The Price is Right.
3: About that.
2: And there's no guarantee that she'll be on the show, but every once in a while they call somebody because they're charismatic. And Gina's a pretty charismatic person.
3: Oh, she would be fantastic on there. So you go there, you don't know if you're going to be a contestant?
4: Oh, I didn't realize that.
2: What I've heard, they've got producers like you, Lauren, who walk through the line and they just talk to people and they kind of get a vibe for people and they write down names. And if you make an impact, they'll narrow it down to X amount of like eight or so names, and then you get chosen randomly.
3: Interesting. Well, Goofy must be an impact because I've seen some goofy people up there on the stage.
2: They want somebody who just is going to be interesting when they're
4: They want that thriving personality.
2: Yeah.
3: So wow.
2: Please, Gina, get picked. I'd love. My mom's friend's mom was on Price is Right, and they won. And she had this thing for years. In fact, when she passed away, the family didn't know what to do with it. A huge Hammond organ. She was on The Price is Right back in like 1979.
3: Oh, that's
2: and it was
3: so
2: this big
3: funny.
2: Hammond pipe organ they got for
3: you
2: their
3: would
2: house.
3: Be so good. You would be that, you know, the guy that does the
2: I should be the announcer. I should be George Gray.
3: Yeah, what I couldn't remember his name. You would be so good at that.
2: That's right, True. Looks like it's something that no one would want. This is a dish dryer. This thing is what you use when you are too lazy to use a dish rag and you just want to put this thing in another thing that isn't your dishwasher, which can also dry the dishes. And it can be yours if you really want to take it home. The Price is Right. Well, it's a car. Did you know that you've got to pay taxes on it right here? You can't drive away with it until you pay taxes in full.
3: Woo, so you've got to be able to write a check.
2: I would be great, but after being on there for 20 minutes, they'd kick me out for being too honest. Here's
3: a
2: price that nobody wants.
3: Yeah.
2: Dallas is very upset. I didn't think we were going to talk about this, but Dallas got fired up because of this man in West Virginia who got busted for stealing. This is a lot of money's worth of this stuff. $17,000 worth of Little Debbie snacks.
3: Oh,
4: that's a whole lot of Debbie.
3: That is a whole lot of Debbie. But what makes me so mad is what he did with them.
2: He tried to sell them at the flea market. This is Detective Brady talking about things.
5: One of their delivery drivers was fraudulently issuing invoices to three different stores without delivering product. We heard he was around some local flea markets in the area. They knew right off the bat that something wasn't adding up because when they got billed for the invoice, they don't pay it out without scanning the product first. So they didn't have the product to scan, so they disputed the invoices with McKee Foods.
2: That's right, True. It's a truck filled with Nutty Buddies. What would you... $17,000.
3: Yeah. See, that what makes me mad about this, if he was at a flea market and it wasn't indoors, that means they were all melting.
4: Oh, no. No one wants melty Debbie.
3: You're right. Can you imagine the Nutty Buddy, the peanut butter, how runny it would be?
2: It would look awful.
3: It would be horrible. The chocolate would be all melted. Mm-hmm. Oh, mm-hmm. Makes the wafers drenchy.
4: Justice for Debbie, okay?
2: Justice for Debbie. Use the hashtag. And here's the thing. My mom, we'd leave stuff in the car by accident. It's fine. Just put it in the freezer. It's fine.
3: It's not.
2: Then it takes on the shape of the melt.
3: Right.
2: And it looks
3: so
2: unappetizing.
3: No. I'm so mad at this man for defacing Little Debbie.
2: Can't take it. That's so bold. I often wonder when someone...
3: a Swiss roll, you know that cream is oozing. Good Lord. Just that chocolate and that white cream in there.
4: Debbie was a mess.
2: So many visuals this morning for me.
3: I just think I love a Swiss roll.
2: I know you do. You're really upset.
3: That would be terrible.
2: We hear stories all the time of people who take, you know, a pallet of gin or an entire lot of whatever. What do you do with it? Apparently, you try to sell things at flea markets.
3: That's crazy. But the last thing that, if I were going to steal something, Little Debbie's would be the last thing that I would steal.
4: Yeah, is there like that much demand? Is there a high market for Little Debbie out there?
2: What was that store? A lot of them are closed now, but what was that store? Big Lots. And I remember...
3: Big Lots. A bunch
2: there was
3: more.
2: A pallet of my favorite cereal at Big Lots. I happened to be I'd never been to a Big Lots. I was like, okay, cool. So I bought the cereal and I took it home. What I did not realize was the cereal had expired 3 months before.
4: Oh, so that's why it was
2: That's why the box of cereal was literally 35 cents. And part of me is like, hey, man, before you buy all the cereal, maybe taste this one box. And then if it's good, go back.
4: Yeah.
2: I opened it up and I'm like, this tastes strange. It was extra chewy. And then I looked at the date. So
4: isn't that almost like false advertising, though? Are they allowed to sell things that are stale like that?
3: I didn't think that you could sell things that were expired.
2: I don't know. It said best if used by, not you have to use by. So maybe Big Lots consumers like to chew. Big Lots like the chew.
3: I like the chew.
2: I know you do.
3: I like it chewy.
2: But not melty Debbie.
3: No.

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13: I read this interesting story the other day, which was written by a colleague of mine, about why so-called, quote, admin nights are the new book club for busy adults. Now, I learned this is a term coined by journalist Chris Collin, who wrote about this life hack in the Wall Street Journal. An admin night is when people come together for a night, a fun night, while holding one another accountable to an assignment. The ones usually considered back burner tasks, the ones that you've been putting off. The person you choose to do an admin night with matters a lot because that's your accountability partner. That's what one person told us. People love the social aspect because it can bring these boring tasks to light, make them feel more fun, and where you go matters as well. You need to have enough space and hopefully not too many distractions. And again, don't forget to leave some time for fun. I'm Dr. Sanjay Gupta, helping you live a better life.
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1: 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Partly sunny with a high of 82, and there's always that chance of a passing shower. 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

That's Hudson Westbrook, Painted You Pretty on New Country 101.5. I'm Rachel Ryan, and big congratulations to Angel Reese. She is taking the Bayou Barbie nickname to a whole new level. The Atlanta Dream star now has her very own Barbie doll. Did you see this? It made its debut during the WNBA All-Star Weekend. It's just another huge milestone for Reese, who says having a Barbie made in her likeness is truly a dream come true. So for the next generation of athletes out there, seeing someone like Angel Reese represented on the shelf, that's pretty special.

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7: We've all been there, in a boring meeting, a long lecture, struggling to stay awake. No matter how hard you try, you nod off, and that is never a good look. Aside from the obvious, making sure you're getting enough sleep, there are a couple quick pick-me-ups that experts recommend before you take your seat. If you have time, you might try to squeeze in a quick nap, just a couple minutes even. That can increase your alertness. Or try to pop outside for a quick walk, get your blood and your hormones pumping, splash some cold water on your face, or grab a cup of coffee, obviously. If you're not a caffeine drinker, even just taking small sips of water throughout your meeting could be enough to keep you awake. Of course, you could also make a point to engage in the meeting. You're not likely to fall asleep while you're actually talking. I'm Dr. Sanjay Gupta, helping you live a better life.
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was Gavin Adcock, Wannabe, on New Country 101.5. I'm Rachel Ryan. If you are trying to see Dan and Shay whenever they take over Ameris Bank Amphitheater in October, Lucas, he's going to make that happen for you this afternoon in the 5 o'clock hour. New truck.

That's Ella Langley, Loving Life Again on New Country 101.5. So the Georgia Aquarium, they are stepping up, and they are getting two very special new arrivals. Two beluga whales are making their way to Atlanta as a part of a larger rescue effort after a marine park in Canada closed down. These whales are among about 30 belugas being relocated to accredited facilities where they can continue to receive care from experts. And the Georgia Aquarium, like I said, they are stepping up. They are so excited to welcome these two new additions and provide them with safe, healthy homes. Welcome to belugas new to the Georgia Aquarium. I love it.

0: somebody in Atlanta's about to get their mortgage paid, and it could be you.
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5: As a parent, when you send your kid off to school in the morning, you know that they're going to be learning, they're going to be spending time with their friends. But a new study out of UCSF found adolescents are spending an average of 70 minutes of their school day on their phones. Now, some kids will say they need their phones to help with schoolwork, but this study found that they were spending the vast majority of their screen time on TikTok, Instagram, and Snapchat. Not really apps that you're going to be turning to for homework help. Now, the study's lead author said, don't blame kids for using their phones at school. Teach them how to resist them. Focus on what they'd get by putting them aside rather than what you're taking away. Explain how phones could hurt their academic performance, and also remind them of this. Nothing takes the place of real face-to-face friendships. I'm Dr. Sanjay Gupta, helping you live a better life.
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0: That's Kane Brown, Woman on your country 101.5. I'm Rachel Ryan. Do you want to fly in style without paying quite as much? Well, Delta is making business and first class a little more affordable. The airline is rolling out lower cost premium tickets that still get you that upgraded seat, but there is a catch. You'll give up some of the extra perks, things like more flexibility and certain benefits may not be included. But if your main goal is just getting that comfy seat up front, this could be a way for you to save money.
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5: I read this interesting story the other day, which was written by a colleague of mine, about why so-called, quote, admin nights are the new book club for busy adults. Now, I learned this is a term coined by journalist Chris Collin, who wrote about this life hack in the Wall Street Journal. An admin night is when people come together for a night, a fun night, while holding one another accountable to an assignment. The ones usually considered back burner tasks, the ones that you've been putting off. The person you choose to do an admin night with matters a lot, because that's your accountability partner. That's what one person told us. People love the social aspect because it can bring these boring tasks to light, make them feel more fun, and where you go matters as well. You need to have enough space and hopefully not too many distractions. And again, don't forget to leave some time for fun. I'm Dr. Sanjay Gupta, helping you live a better life.

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Go ahead and set an alarm on your iPhone, your Android, write it on your hand, tell your mama to remind you if you're trying to see Dan and Shay at Ameris Bank Amphitheater in October. 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

Beth Hardy teaming up with Eric Church, Morgan Wallen, and Tim McGraw, MacArthur on New Country 101.5. So a trip to Savannah could get a whole lot easier in the future. The Georgia Department of Transportation is looking into the possibility of bringing back passenger train service between Atlanta and Savannah. Right now, GDOT is studying the idea, and they're right now they're just asking people for their thoughts as they look into what this could mean for travelers. I mean, imagine being able to skip the traffic, sit back, relax, enjoy the ride all the way to the coast. I am here for it.

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11: What are the chances you are listening to this while drinking a nice hot cup of coffee? If so, don't let me stop you. For years, we've been reporting on the health benefits of coffee, and that's not going to stop today. A new study, this one out of Harvard School of Public Health, found that coffee and tea could help lower your risk of developing dementia. People who enjoyed 1 to 3 caffeinated cups a day saw the biggest impact. In addition to the caffeine, coffee contains hundreds of bioactive compounds that can influence inflammation, glucose metabolism, vascular function, and oxidative stress. It's also possible coffee drinkers might be doing other things that keep them healthy. Eating a more balanced diet, getting plenty of exercise, sleep, not smoking, or drinking too much alcohol. And finally, staying socially active. I'm Dr. Sanjay Gupta, helping you live a better life.
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Kingston Country 101.5. Atlanta could soon have a brand new place for athletes to train and compete year-round. The Atlanta Track Club and Atlanta Public Schools, they're working on a proposal for Georgia's first dedicated indoor track and field facility in Summerhill. The project would include a 200-meter indoor track, giving athletes a place to practice and compete no matter what the weather is doing outside. The goal is to create more opportunities for runners and track athletes across the area, and the project still needs approval from the Atlanta Public School Boards before moving forward. But, I mean, if this happens, it could be a game changer for Georgia's track and field community.

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If you missed your chance this morning with Kincaid and Dallas to snatch up those Chris Stapleton tickets, that's okay. They're going to have your chance every day this week. Your next chance happens tomorrow morning at 8:05 on New Country 101.5.

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0: Sanity on New Country 101.5. I'm Rachel Ryan. So Atlanta is getting some major recognition for being a great place to live, play, and explore. Atlanta just ranked number 4 on WalletHub's list of the best cities for recreation in 2026. 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
10: Even for people who fall asleep easily, staying asleep can be difficult. You wake up, your mind starts to race, you can't turn those thoughts off. Sleep experts say there are a few things you can try. Cognitive shuffling. That's when you choose a random, impersonal, non-emotional word. Then for each letter of that word, think of as many words that begin with each letter as you can before moving on to the next one. It distracts your brain from stress. It also mimics the fragmented thought patterns that usually occur as you drift off to sleep. Sensory grounding is something else. That's when you work through things you can hear, feel, see, smell, or taste. That helps you to be in the moment instead of dwelling on the past or the future. Or just do a mental walkthrough of a place you know well. Familiar but neutral imagery that can calm the brain. I'm Dr. Sanjay Gupta, helping you live a better life.
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That's Kenny Chesney's Carry on New Country 101.5. I love this. Two Atlanta teens are turning an idea into a movement to help create safer spaces for young people. 17-year-old Atlanta public school students Devin Mitchell and Haley Irving, founders of a youth-led organization called The Spot, just received a $50,000 grant from the city of Atlanta. The funding is going to help them work with the city to create a safe gathering space where teens can connect, hang out, build community, and the goal is to give young people more positive places to spend time and help prevent issues like teen takeover. So props to you, Devin Mitchell and Haley Irving. I see you.

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New from Luke Combs, it's called Rethink Some Things.

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10: 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Also, remember this, pay attention to your breath. So important. Breathe out when you exert force. I'm Dr. Sanjay Gupta, helping you live a better life.
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Hey, this is Cody Johnson, and this is my new song, Horseback, on New Country 101.5. He's a ranch hand in a pinch, man. Hotter than the red on the cattle brand. Cause she's a gold digger with a quick trigger. A cast iron skillet swinging lid flipper. Now he's a double wide on the county line.

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1: Sioux Country 101.5, a former drainage pond in Chamblee is getting a whole new purpose. The city is actually transforming the old MARTA drainage area right on Chamblee Tucker Road into a brand new park called Fishbowl Park. Have you heard about this? The new green space is going to feature walking trails, natural wetlands, and an eco-friendly system that helps filter rainwater. And the park is expected to open by summer of 2027, giving people a new place to walk, relax, and enjoy the outdoors right in Chamblee. I love it.

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0: 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I'm Rachel Ryan. Angel Reese, she has taken the Bayou Barbie nickname to a whole new level. The Atlanta Dream Star, she now has her very own Barbie doll. And it made its debut during the WNBA All-Star Weekend. It's another huge milestone for Reese, who says having a Barbie made in her likeness is truly a dream come true. So for the next generation of athletes out there, seeing someone like Angel Reese represented on the shelf, that's pretty special.
1: Somebody in Atlanta's about to get their mortgage paid, and it could be you.
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8: As a parent, when you send your kid off to school in the morning, you know that they're going to be learning, they're going to be spending time with their friends. But a new study out of UCSF found adolescents are spending an average of 70 minutes of their school day on their phones. Now, some kids will say they need their phones to help with schoolwork, but this study found that they were spending the vast majority of their screen time on TikTok, Instagram, and Snapchat. Not really apps that you're going to be turning to for homework help. Now, the study's lead author said, don't blame kids for using their phones at school. Teach them how to resist them. Focus on what they'd get by putting them aside rather than what you're taking away. Explain how phones could hurt their academic performance, and also remind them of this. Nothing takes the place of real face-to-face friendships. I'm Dr. Sanjay Gupta, helping you live a better life.
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The Georgia Aquarium, they are getting two very special new arrivals. Two beluga whales are making their way to Atlanta as a part of a larger rescue effort after a marine park in Canada closed down.

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1: Wake up and win tomorrow morning at 8:05. Chris Stapleton tickets, but right after My Little Secret around 7:35. I hope you can listen tomorrow morning. We're trying something brand new that we've never done before. 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
11: We've all been there, in a boring meeting, a long lecture, struggling to stay awake. 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Aside from the obvious, making sure you're getting enough sleep, there are a couple quick pick-me-ups that experts recommend before you take your seat. If you have time, you might try to squeeze in a quick nap, just a couple minutes even. That can increase your alertness. Or try to pop outside for a quick walk, get your blood and your hormones pumping, splash some cold water on your face, or grab a cup of coffee, obviously. If you're not a caffeine drinker, even just taking small sips of water throughout your meeting could be enough to keep you awake. Of course, you could also make a point to engage in the meeting. You're not likely to fall asleep while you're actually talking. I'm Dr. Sanjay Gupta, helping you live a better life.
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Dan and Shay. It's called Say So on New Country 101.5. Hey, if you are trying to see them at Ameris Bank Amphitheater in October, Lucas, he's getting you in this afternoon, 5 o'clock hour on 101.5.

0: Top, South of Sanity on New Country 101.5. Want to fly in style without paying quite as much? Well, Delta is now making business and first class a little more affordable. Have you heard about this? Delta, they're rolling out lower cost premium tickets that still get you that upgraded seat, but there is a catch. You'll have to give up some of the extra perks. Things like more flexibility and certain benefits may not be included. But if your main goal is to just get in that comfy seat up front, this could be a way for you to save some money.
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10: Even for people who fall asleep easily, staying asleep can be difficult. You wake up, your mind starts to race, you can't turn those thoughts off. Sleep experts say there are a few things you can try. Cognitive shuffling. That's when you choose a random, impersonal, non-emotional word. Then for each letter of that word, think of as many words that begin with each letter as you can before moving on to the next one. It distracts your brain from stress. It also mimics the fragmented thought patterns that usually occur as you drift off to sleep. Sensory grounding is something else. That's when you work through things you can hear, feel, see, smell, or taste. That helps you to be in the moment instead of dwelling on the past or the future. Or just do a mental walkthrough of a place you know well. Familiar but neutral imagery that can calm the brain. I'm Dr. Sanjay Gupta, helping you live a better life.
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10: Across the country right now, at this very moment, there are probably arguments taking place about who's doing more of the housework, the homework, the shuttling of kids from this activity to that. It's true. By and large, women do more of this than men. But doesn't have to be that way. And if you and your spouse can level that playing field, it's going to make both of you and your kids happier. Psychologist Yelena Kecmanovic says this might be how you get there. As hard as it might be at first, try to think of your partner like a teammate, not an adversary. Learn how to do some of the chores your partner does to get a better understanding of how much effort something takes. And finally, take the time to acknowledge what the other person is doing. And every now and then, even express your appreciation. That'll go a long way. I'm Dr. Sanjay Gupta, helping you live a better life.
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18: As a parent, when you send your kid off to school in the morning, you know that they're going to be learning, they're going to be spending time with their friends. But a new study out of UCSF found adolescents are spending an average of 70 minutes of their school day on their phones. Now, some kids will say they need their phones to help with schoolwork, but this study found that they were spending the vast majority of their screen time on TikTok, Instagram, and Snapchat. Not really apps that you're going to be turning to for homework help. Now, the study's lead author said, "Don't blame kids for using their phones at school. Teach them how to resist them. Focus on what they'd get by putting them aside rather than what you're taking away. Explain how phones could hurt their academic performance, and also remind them of this. Nothing takes the place of real face-to-face friendships." I'm Dr. Sanjay Gupta, helping you live a better life.

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And I hate it for you. I hate it for you.

This is a stellar idea. Not one of mine. Mine are mainly bad. Hence why it's not one of mine. Somebody needs to create a website called Linked Out. So, anonymously, former employees can spill the tea on what it was really like to work at that company. That'd be awesome.

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13: If you're looking to get stronger, you don't necessarily need a bunch of heavy weights to do that, at least not to start. Body weight workouts, when you do them the right way, can be really effective. Strength and conditioning specialist Dana Santis told us, with body weight training, you create progressive overload by changing joint angles, adding instability, or choosing more challenging variations of the same exercise. Two other factors driving progressive overload are time under tension and muscular fatigue. That means the amount of time your muscles are engaged during a movement, the slower the movement, the harder it will be until you reach the point where you can't do another rep with good form. You want to stop before you collapse. Also, remember this, pay attention to your breath. So important. Breathe out when you exert force. I'm Dr. Sanjay Gupta, helping you live a better life.

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6: About 84 right now, 70 tonight, 83 with thunderstorms likely tomorrow. 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

On Party on New Country 101.5. It's Lucas. I have some news for you. You probably don't want to hear, but I regret to inform you that whatever you're going through right now is most likely all your fault.

0: I'm all in on bringing MySpace back. That was glorious back in the day. Nothing like social media today. And that's why the creators of MySpace are talking about bringing it back, because no algorithms, much less opportunity for doom scrolling, and you can customize your page. Your top song, your theme song, your top eight. The only problem I see with me getting back on MySpace is I don't have eight friends to fill out the top eight.
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13: I read this interesting story the other day, which was written by a colleague of mine, about why so-called, quote, admin nights are the new book club for busy adults. Now, I learned this is a term coined by journalist Chris Collin, who wrote about this life hack in the Wall Street Journal. An admin night is when people come together for a night, a fun night, while holding one another accountable to an assignment. The ones usually considered back burner tasks, the ones that you've been putting off. The person you choose to do an admin night with matters a lot, because that's your accountability partner. That's what one person told us. People love the social aspect because it can bring these boring tasks to light, make them feel more fun, and where you go matters as well. You need to have enough space and hopefully not too many distractions. And again, don't forget to leave some time for fun. I'm Dr. Sanjay Gupta, helping you live a better life.
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Why does 8 hours during the work week at work feel like 6.5 days? But on the weekend, 8 hours feels like 13 minutes. What's with that? I hate that for us.

the brand of beer in the video for this song. And now, Shiner Beer has announced a collaboration with Ella. A dandelion honey kolch. I drink 11 of those for sure. Choosing Texas is on 101.5.

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But only if you're blind. Wait, no, that's not how that works. Love is Blind is back to cast here in Georgia. Hate the dating scene? Maybe that's a way you could meet your person. Nothing better to do now on New Country 101.5. 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
15: Even for people who fall asleep easily, staying asleep can be difficult. You wake up, your mind starts to race, you can't turn those thoughts off. Sleep experts say there are a few things you can try. Cognitive shuffling. That's when you choose a random, impersonal, non-emotional word. Then for each letter of that word, think of as many words that begin with each letter as you can before moving on to the next one. It distracts your brain from stress. It also mimics the fragmented thought patterns that usually occur as you drift off to sleep. Sensory grounding is something else. That's when you work through things you can hear, feel, see, smell, or taste. That helps you to be in the moment instead of dwelling on the past or the future. Or just do a mental walkthrough of a place you know well. Familiar but neutral imagery that can calm the brain. I'm Dr. Sanjay Gupta, helping you live a better life.
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0: 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Write them down as we count them down. 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
2: I read this interesting story the other day, which was written by a colleague of mine, about why so-called, quote, admin nights are the new book club for busy adults. Now, I learned this is a term coined by journalist Chris Collin, who wrote about this life hack in the Wall Street Journal. An admin night is when people come together for a night, a fun night, while holding one another accountable to an assignment. The ones usually considered back burner tasks, the ones that you've been putting off. The person you choose to do an admin night with matters a lot, because that's your accountability partner. That's what one person told us. People love the social aspect because it can bring these boring tasks to light, make them feel more fun, and where you go matters as well. You need to have enough space and hopefully not too many distractions. And again, don't forget to leave some time for fun. I'm Dr. Sanjay Gupta, helping you live a better life.
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8: 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Number 3.

Blake, let him in anyway. Number three, Hot 5 at 5 with Dan and Shay tickets and a $50 gift card to Johnny's New York Style Pizza, my favorite za. 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

101.5. I might have to get some Johnny's tonight because my mouth is watering just thinking about it. I'm a Johnny super fan. $50 gift card and some tickets to Dan and Shay. 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

0: Hi, Brandon. I've got some za for you, my fave. Johnny's New York Style Pizza gift card, $50, plus some tickets for Dan and Shay. 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
1: Blake Shelton, Let Him In Anyway.
0: 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You're going to the show. Got that gift card, too. We'll do that again every day this week with the Hot 5 at 5. Right now, Tyler Hubbard, Land.
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12: As a parent, when you send your kid off to school in the morning, you know that they're going to be learning, they're going to be spending time with their friends. But new study out of UCSF found adolescents are spending an average of 70 minutes of their school day on their phones. Now, some kids will say they need their phones to help with schoolwork, but this study found that they were spending the vast majority of their screen time on TikTok, Instagram, and Snapchat, not really apps that you're going to be turning to for homework help. Now, the study's lead author said, "Don't blame kids for using their phones at school. Teach them how to resist them. Focus on what they'd get by putting them aside rather than what you're taking away. Explain how phones could hurt their academic performance, and also remind them of this. Nothing takes the place of real face-to-face friendships." I'm Dr. Sanjay Gupta, helping you live a better life.
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10: 70 tonight, thunderstorms likely tomorrow, 83. Actually, thunderstorms likely just about every day this week. 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

Godwin, who's going to be in town with Casey Musgraves this fall. Featuring Luke, Better That Way on New Country 101.5. We made it! We made it, everybody! There's football on this week!

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0: All right, you're going to roll your eyes at me, and I deserve it. Because what I'm about to say is very cheesy. But you're also going to agree with me, especially if you're as single as I am. It's Lucas on 101.5. Single people, I have found the perfect medicine for loneliness. A loneliness cure, if you will, if you're single. It doesn't last forever, but when I get lonely, sometimes I go on a date. And that's all it takes. Instantly, I'm inspired to stay single for at least 6 months.
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6: Across the country right now, at this very moment, there are probably arguments taking place about who's doing more of the housework, the homework, the shuttling of kids from this activity to that. It's true. By and large, women do more of this than men. But doesn't have to be that way. And if you and your spouse can level that playing field, it's going to make both of you and your kids happier. Psychologist Yelena Ketchmanovich says this might be how you get there. As hard as it might be at first, try to think of your partner like a teammate, not an adversary. Learn how to do some of the chores your partner does to get a better understanding of how much effort something takes. And finally, take the time to acknowledge what the other person is doing. And every now and then, even express your appreciation. That'll go a long way. I'm Dr. Sanjay Gupta, helping you live a better life.
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2: I knew I'd see her around. I'd be at some party. She'd show up and I'd be walking out. Or across some parking lot, hiding behind her sister. I'd look up, she'd be at the red light beside me in that white Maxima with the sticker on the back. I'd ask,

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But now it's like these county lines closing in on me. I see them everywhere together. It's hitting a little too close to home. She's so far gone, but she didn't go far. She was

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Pumpkin spice already out in grocery stores. I believe Dunkin' goes official fall menu on the 19th. Starbucks later this month. I might have those reversed, but whatever. Put up a spirit Halloween. Let's go. Right.

A dude in Congress, I'm sorry, not in Congress, he's running for Congress in Tennessee, was arrested for apparently shooting at multiple Flock license plate readers. Those Flock cameras.

Okay, it's only a matter of a few weeks now until I let a football team or two dictate my entire mood. We finally get football back this week. It's the Hall of Fame game, but it's something. Take it. It's Lucas

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1: Wake up and win tomorrow morning at 8:05. Chris Stapleton tickets, but right after My Little Secret around 7:35. I hope you can listen tomorrow morning. 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
10: Back in 2019, I made a documentary for HBO called One Nation Under Stress. And what was true then is still true now. Money and financial problems are consistently ranked as the number one cause of stress in the United States. And a brand new study out of the Mayo Clinic found that worrying about money may age the heart even faster than traditional risk factors. Unlike an acute stressor, such as a short-term work deadline or a brief illness, financial strain is often chronic and ongoing. And because money affects so many aspects of daily life, financial stress can be difficult to escape. Even so, financial stress does not mean you're doomed. It just means you need to double down on the things you know are good for heart health. Diet, exercise, sleep, and of course, not smoking. I'm Dr. Sanjay Gupta, helping you live a better life.
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1: 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Morgan's got to go. I'm going to put Shania Twain. I'm going to put myself in there, too.
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12: Back in 2019, I made a documentary for HBO called One Nation Under Stress. And what was true then is still true now. Money and financial problems are consistently ranked as the number one cause of stress in the United States. And a brand new study out of the Mayo Clinic found that worrying about money may age the heart even faster than traditional risk factors. Unlike an acute stressor, such as a short-term work deadline or a brief illness, financial strain is often chronic and ongoing. And because money affects so many aspects of daily life, financial stress can be difficult to escape. Even so, financial stress does not mean you're doomed. It just means you need to double down on the things you know are good for heart health: diet, exercise, sleep, and of course, not smoking. I'm Dr. Sanjay Gupta. helping you live a better life.
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Justin Moore is feeling pretty good and looking pretty good, too, up on that stage after taking a little time and heading over to rehab. So glad he did that. Always do best for you and your family, right? Here's Time's Ticking, Country Nights Live.

Dierks Bentley is set to shine at the 19th ACM Honors Awards, joining a powerhouse lineup paying tribute to this year's absolute biggest trailblazers. It's going to be good. Here he is with Livin'.

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1: Ella Langley's reminding fans just how far she's come. A resurfaced TikTok shows her holding on to the last $100 she ever made singing for tips in local bars. She says she wanted to spend it 100 times, needed to spend it, but kept it because she believed in herself. And now she's glad she did. Meanwhile, Jelly Roll and Bunny XO have fans buzzing about the two quietly unfollowing each other from Instagram, just days after Bunny dropped $500,000 on a Rolls Royce. And Morgan Wallen just set a new record, 7 number one radio hits from a single album, I'm the Problem. If you count deluxe editions, he ties Luke Combs and even Katy Perry. But not all the Morgan headlines are good. More than 600 fans in Michigan were scammed out of thousands for fake meet and greet and tailgate packages. Watch what you buy, folks. That's your Country Nights Live news update. I'm Bev Rainey.
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12: 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Research has shown that proper hydration supports cognitive function and energy levels. At the end of the day, you want to create your very own wind-down ritual an hour before bed, whatever that might look like for you. But again, away from screens if you can. 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I'm Dr. Sanjay Gupta, helping you live a better life.
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